0: payments to, oh my gosh, I'm almost debt free by the end of the year.
1: Yeah. What's that $70,000 truck worth if you maybe sold it private sale on Kelley Blue Book?
2: Like 55.
1: Okay. And what about the $35,000 car? Do you know what that might be worth?
2: Probably like 20.
1: When was the last time you checked?
2: For the car, I haven't checked on it. I just bought it this year. We got kicked out of our, parents' home pretty quickly. And she also, was forced on, to get a car. Was kind of forced up on me that I need to have a car in case of any emergency that she's speaking.
0: What do you, right. She was forced against the wall.
1: No, I'll cut that because that's some BS.
2: Yeah.
1: Everybody needs a car, but you ain't need to get a $30,000 car. Let's just get a $10,000. So, those are the things that I want you to internalize and go, I needed to solve a problem. I did not need to go to that extreme. Because that's the only thing that's going to save you going forward. You got to look at some of the choices you made and go, why did I do that? And why did I go to that extreme? Because going forward, you and your wife both, you're going to have to stop and think in a different way going forward. I'm going to start to repeat the same things for the same reasons. Well, we needed a car. Well, we needed to do this. And all those things are needs. You needed to get a job. You needed to probably come up with something smart to do that was different because of your record. She needed a vehicle. I understand that, but we have to not go to the greatest extreme on it. Does that make sense?
2: Yeah.
1: Yes. Okay. So to George's point, let's look at these cars. So back to the $35,000 car. Let's check tonight and see what it's worth because, obviously for the call today, I appreciate the guests, but let's get the real solid numbers really on each of these vehicles because that's the ticket to you guys truly getting free on this and doing it quickly.
0: See the private party value, look at Carvana and CarMax and all the others to see what they offer you for the vehicle. Then at least you know the amount you need to cover that you're underwater on, right? That let's say it's 24,000
2: total. I checked the truck yesterday, and it was $50,000 what they offered me in dealer trade-in.
1: Okay.
2: So
0: yeah, dealer trade-in is going to be the worst offer ever. So we're not looking for dealer trade-in at local dealership that's selling new cars.
1: Private sale.
2: Yeah.
0: So what could it sell for on Facebook or an Auto Trader, and then what would CarMax or Carvana give you for it, which is likely going to be higher than a normal dealer trade-in?
2: Okay, and then whenever it's time to sell the. How does that work? Do you have to just pay it out of pocket, whatever you're
0: you need to come
2: on,
0: up with the difference. Some people go to the local credit union and get the difference as a personal loan, as just an unsecured loan, and some people will save up the difference. Now with your income, if you really hunker down making 10 grand a month, you could save up 24 grand pretty quickly.
1: Yeah. Or at the very least save up the difference on one of the cars. You see what I'm saying?
2: Well,
1: one
2: payment. Trailer that I could sell. Like I said, I was doing hot shots for a bit, and a trailer is worth around $10,000.
1: Ooh, perfect. Okay.
2: And it's paid off cash.
1: Yeah, so let's do that. Let's sell the trailer. That gives you the $10K. That's probably enough to get you out of the car.
0: Yeah. Now, what's your wife's car payment?
2: $750.
0: Now, imagine you got a $750 raise every month in your net take-home pay that you can now apply to your other debts or use that to save up for the underwater difference. Now we're starting to get some momentum. So you went from your back against the wall to should I let this car get repoed to, we can do this by Christmas.
1: Yeah, the thing that's missing, and it's not just for Eduardo, it's the nuts and bolts of what it takes to get out of an underwater vehicle. And George said it beautifully. 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I don't care where you get the money if you get the loan. The point is we're going from $70,000 in debt to maybe $10,000 or even $20,000. But that's going backwards. We want the debt to go down. And as long as you're doing that, we're okay with you doing this. The point is you're freeing up payments up to the tune of $750, $800 a month in car payments. 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

0: If you're getting close to Medicare age, let me tell you what I'm seeing and hearing. 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All those parts, all those plans. Medicare feels like a maze. That's why I want you to know about Chapter. They help you make sense of it all because you're not crazy for feeling this way. People dread the decision or put it off because it just feels too complicated. Todd in Florida said he was scared to even start, but Chapter walked him through it step by step and found a Medicare plan that actually fit his life and saved him $600 a year. That's exactly what Chapter does. They slow down, explain your options, and help you make a wise decision based on your doctors, your medications, your priorities, and your budget. And the best part, Chapter services don't cost you anything. To talk to Chapter, just dial pound 250 and say Medicare. That's pound 250, say Medicare.
1: A new round. I'm Lee Silicera, Fox News. U.S. Central Command says it's launched the 11th consecutive day of strikes against targets in Iran, as President Trump says he's considering expanding the strikes.
2: Following a week and a half of daily airstrikes, President Trump warned Iran,
3: "Honestly, they haven't seen anything yet. We've been nice.
2: During a meeting with Lebanon's president, President Trump told reporters the U.S. will soon hit Pickaxe Mountain, a suspected nuclear site where Iran is believed to have transferred centrifuges. At the same time, the president is pushing back on suggestions. Talks between the two countries are over.
3: You don't know what the dialogue is behind the scenes, that they want to meet desperately to try and end it because they're getting decimated.
2: But President Trump says unless Iran is ready to meet in a meaningful way, he has no interest.
1: Fox's Jared Halpern at the White House. The U.S. military has confirmed that a third service member is believed to be dead in last Friday's attack on a base in Jordan, identifying the soldier as Sergeant Angel Rompersand of Queens, New York. Yesterday, the Pentagon identified James Feehan of Hawaii and Isabella Gonzalez of Carrollton, Texas, as the two others killed in an Iranian ballistic missile and drone attack. Secretary of War Pete Hegseth appeared before the Senate Appropriations Committee asking for more money to fund the military, saying the Biden administration lets supplies dwindle.
4: President Trump's following a simple logic. The military requires a generational investment.
1: Hegseth said he estimated the conflict in Iran has cost about $37.5 billion so far. A Mexican government official says the man who was struck and killed by a tractor trailer while running from an encounter with immigration and other federal agents in Florida had been on vacation in the U.S. on a tourist visa. The death of 28-year-old Juan Cornelia Duran was the third death in roughly a week involving encounters with ICE officers. 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
8: Temperatures being 30 degrees above average.
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1: The federal appeals court reverses a lower court order to release a pro-Palestinian advocate from ICE detention.
9: The New York City-based 2nd U.S. District Court of Appeals ruled Mohsen Madawi must continue his legal fight to avoid deportation. Madawi was a Columbia University student who was part of on-campus pro-Palestinian protests last year. He was detained by Immigration and Customs Enforcement agents at a citizenship interview in Vermont, but ordered let go by Vermont federal judge Jeffrey Crawford. He ruled Madawi's First Amendment rights were violated. The appeals court decided Crawford's court had no jurisdiction because Madawi's case should have gone to immigration court for a resolution first. In New York, Grinnell Scott, Fox News.
1: A new report finds the Trump administration's disruptions to a global AIDS relief program have forced organizations to close clinics, lay off staff, and cut services, hurting efforts to prevent and treat the illness in dozens of countries. The nonprofit Foundation for AIDS Research released the report. It found services for young women, orphans, and children to be impacted. In an email to the Associated Press, a State Department spokesman said the action by the Trump administration has strengthened the program through clear strategic direction. A food company and a theme park giant have teamed up on a new promotional venture.
10: Kraft Heinz and Walt Disney have a multi-year partnership. The Wall Street Journal says Kraft Heinz products will be sold at Disney properties and Disney characters will be appearing on some Kraft Heinz products. Kraft Heinz will provide some condiments, macaroni and cheese, and cream cheese at Disney parks in North America and on the Disney Cruise Line. And Kraft Heinz will also fund content. Kraft Heinz hopes the partnership will revive sales of its brands. The food giant signed a similar deal earlier this year with the National Football League.
1: Fox's Jenny Casola. I'm Lisa Lucera. This is Fox News.
11: Stark County Judge Eloy Vetta has declared an emergency after a confirmed case of the New World screwworm. A parasite was recently discovered in a calf on the northwestern side of the county. He signed a disaster declaration so the county can expedite the delivery of medicine, equipment, and materials ranchers may need to stop the spread. The county is also working on getting an on-call veterinarian who can respond to questions and personally assist ranchers with any future cases. A group of 22 Texas sheriffs is coming out in support of Ken Paxton and his run for the Senate. Paxton says he has always backed the blue.
12: When politicians attack police officers, I fought back.
11: He says if elected, he'll fight to fully fund President Trump's security agenda. That includes closing the border. And he vowed to protect qualified immunity for police officers. I'm Carrie Lockie.
5: Your morning news
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14: Be productive human beings and feel yes. like I'm not relying on this money to take the place of my own productivity.
15: If you give it to someone who is not managing money well, they're just going to manage more money terribly.
14: Mm-hmm. Yeah.
15: So you want to make sure, that's why I always ask, are they doing well? Are they,
14: yes.
15: you know, they're not in crippling debt and going further into it. Are they yes. working full time? So there's some good pieces there to say, what's the work ethic like? What's the current family dynamic like before you just go hand a pile of money over?
14: I agree with that. Great question. Thank you so much, Bill, and well done. Next, we've got Marsha, who's in Tallahassee, Florida. Hey, Marsha, you're on the line.
16: Hi. Thanks for taking my call.
14: Yes, ma'am. How can we help?
16: Well, I have a couple of questions. I'm retired. I've been through some situations, but now I'm disabled, basically. And I'm dealing with a fixed income. But I do have some debt, and I'm trying to figure out how to get out of it. I'm following the plans that you guys set up. And I've been trying to put money away and paying off the credit cards that I have. But I still have, like, a personal loan. And I have some money saved. And I'm wondering if I should use that money to pay off some of these things and then just maybe start from scratch, even though my income is not going to change.
14: What is your income, your fixed income?
16: About $74,000-$75,000 a year.
14: Okay. What's that breakdown every month?
16: I have a mortgage. So, take home, spending about $6,000-something.
14: About $6,000. Okay. And you mentioned some credit card debt. How much is credit card debt and how much is personal loan debt?
16: I have a $30,000 personal loan debt. I've paid it down to that. Then I have about $8,000 plus credit card, plus four cards.
14: Okay.
16: That I'm trying to pay off.
14: And there's no more debt? That's the only two?
16: Those categories? Are the only two, yeah.
14: Okay.
15: What's left on the mortgage?
16: I have $255 left on the mortgage.
15: $255?
16: I have a lot. Yeah, okay. I have some equity in there.
15: Are you living alone or do you have family?
16: I'm living alone.
15: Okay. And how old are you? I don't know if I missed that. I know you said you're retired.
16: Oh, I'm 63.
15: 63. Okay. What's the nature of the disability?
16: Military.
15: Okay. Because I'm wondering, you know, do you have a skill set and experience where you could actually go make more than the disability is offering you to, if you wanted to get out of this thing faster?
16: I can't, no. Mobility-wise, I'm handicapped that way.
15: Okay.
14: Understood. Now, you did mention you had some money saved. How much non-retirement money do you have saved?
16: Well, about, I have $20,000 in a mutual fund plus an IRA. And I have, I'd say about $1,800 just like in regular savings.
14: Okay, so $1,800 in savings. Did you say the $20,000 was in the IRA?
16: It's in a mutual fund and IRA. I have about $5,000 in IRA.
15: Okay.
14: Okay. And the other's just in a mutual fund, a brokerage account?
16: Yes.
14: About $15,000?
16: Yes.
14: Okay. Okay, so you're right. There is some money at your disposal to kind of start cleaning some of this up. I would keep the $1,800 in savings. I'd probably drop it down to $1,000 and just keep that as a starter emergency fund. It's just there in case something pops up that is unexpected and you need a little buffer there. That'll keep you from running to a credit card, right? But then that leaves you almost $16,000 that we can start. We can fully knock out the credit cards, right? We can knock out all 8,000 of those. And now you've got another 8,000 that you can throw towards these personal loans. And so you could begin to clear that out. Off the top of your head, what you were paying each month onto those credit cards to pay the minimums?
16: To pay the minimum, probably about $1,000 something.
14: Yeah. So if we reach over and pay off those credit cards today, essentially, now you've got $1,000 back in your month-to-month budget that you can put towards paying off the remainder of the private loans or personal loans.
16: Okay.
14: Now, let's get back to what George was saying, because I do wonder, you did mention that your mobility was down, but everything else seems to be intact. I would be curious, and it might just be something that fills up your, you know, personal time too, just to see what other skills, what other things that might interest you that you can do with your time. Cause it is important for all of us to do some sort of work that matters and have that sense of purpose every single morning. And obviously the benefit to that is we can make some money in the process. And in your case, it would really, really help. Cause I'll tell you what I envision for you, Marcia, to look up and have this mortgage paid off one day when you're ready to fully retire. And when you've said, you know what, I'm just not working anymore. I'm hitting that age. I would love for that mortgage to be off of your plate. Have you thought about that?
16: Yes, I do. I do think about that.
15: I like this plan. Do you have, is this VA disability? What kind is it?
16: Yeah.
15: Okay. Because you should be able to work part-time with no earnings limit if you can do something that's not physical. And that could help speed this up if you're looking for ways. Otherwise, you're going to go at the current pace you are, try to bring your expenses as low as you can, but we can't pull the other lever, which is income.
14: Yeah, that's right.
15: So this is just going to take a while if we don't pull one of these other levers on the expense or income side. You just got to make the budget and go, all right, it's going to take a couple of years to get out of this thing.
14: The good news is you have that disability locked in.

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7: 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Next week on Netflix, Tuesday, the stand-up special debut of Mary Beth Barone, Galaxy Brain. Next Wednesday, the launch of the Netflix Mexican teen drama Final Project, the telenovela Forbidden Woman, as well as the Brazilian crime drama Wrath. Next Thursday on Netflix, the premiere of The Bombing of Pan Am 103, starring Connor Swindells, Tony Curran, Eddie Marsan, and more. Next Monday on Hulu, the start of the crime drama series Furious, starring Emmy Rossum and Scoot McNairy. Next Wednesday on Amazon Prime Video, the debut of the horror film The Devil's Mouth. Next Wednesday over on Paramount Plus, the second season start of Diara from Detroit. Also next Wednesday on Disney Plus, the streaming debut of The Devil Wears Prada 2. Next Friday on Amazon Prime Video, the second season launch of the animated series Batman Cape Crusader. And next Sunday on Paramount Plus, the third season premiere of the Taylor Sheridan action drama Lioness, starring Zoe Saldana.
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8: Fox News, I'm Ted Lindner. U.S. Central Command launching more military strikes against Iran on Tuesday.
9: This marks the 11th night in a row CENTCOM putting out word that the strikes for tonight are over. They lasted at least 1 hour. CENTCOM saying that the purpose of the strikes, once again, to try and degrade Iran's ability to attack shipping in the Strait of Hormuz.
8: Fox's Steve Harrigan. Central Command insists, even with the strikes continuing, that the Strait of Hormuz remains open to commercial shipping. And thousands of people who are not U.S. citizens ended up on New Jersey's voter rolls.
10: New Jersey Governor Mikey Sherrill says this happened under the previous administration of fellow Democrat Phil Murphy. More than 6,000 non-citizens being registered as voters in 2023 because of a software error in the Motor Vehicle Commission system.
8: And that's Fox's Lisa Brady. 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

0: 90% of people are still taking pictures with film and getting it developed at their local store and then making scrapbooks.
1: That's right.
0: You know, and so we were there when the digital revolution happened, and the stores became these magnets for people, and even people who didn't use technology or didn't have an Apple product loved going to the stores, and they'd hang out there all day long. And then when Apple finally had products that appealed to everybody, like the iPod music player and then the phone, they went to the Apple store to discover them. And so it's hard to imagine the products being successful without the stores. It's also hard to imagine the stores being successful without the products. So the conclusion is that was just a really, really smart strategic move by Steve to open stores.
1: Now, how did JCPenney recruit you?
0: Well, that what happened there is I was getting to a point where I'd been at Apple for a dozen years, and my work had become kind of a hobby. I was turning 50, and I kind of felt that if I was going to do one more thing, you know, now's the time to do it. And about the same time I began thinking about that, a couple of New York guys, Bill Ackman, you might have heard of, and Steve Roth, who was, you know, the CEO of one of the large real estate groups, had made an investment in JCPenney as activists, and they had room for one more board member. They were given the right to put on three board members, the two of them and one other, and they called to see if I'd like to join the board. And I thought that'd be kind of fun because I had grown up going to JCPenney. It was at the mall near my home. When I was at Mervyn's and Target, I competed with JCPenney. When I was looking for real estate for the Apple store, I actually would park at JCPenney because it was the least crowded store at the mall. You could always get parking and remember where your car was. But I had known JCPenney for a long time. But I was kind of inspired. I always liked the hard challenge. And the idea of going to a 100-year-old department store that had lost its way and to try to transform it, I found very inspiring.
1: Hold on for a second, Ron. We're going to take a short break, but we'll be back with more to talk about your incredible career. Ron Johnson with us, the founder of the Apple Stores, and also you've heard the rest of his career. Back in a moment on Coast to Coast AM.
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0: talking about earlier, mail order. But we need our smart people like yourself working on this problem. And I mean now. Do you know anybody you can give a call to?
1: Yeah. Well, you know, Tim Cook's retiring from Apple, and he's become a pretty good friend of Donald Trump. 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
2: Did Steve Jobs replace Scully?
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2: Motorola.
1: Yeah, Motorola still makes a few phones. 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Very few people will leave the Apple ecosystem. You know, once you start with Apple, you've got your messaging with all your loved ones. You've got all your information in the cloud. As the woman talked a little bit ago about her mom, the iPad connects to your phone and all your data is shared. So it's pretty hard to not be locked into one of the platforms.
2: Ron, we're going to take a short break and come back and take final calls with you. Ron Johnson with us. He created the Apple Stores. His book is called Shop Different, How Retail Revealed Apple's Genius. 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
6: 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And Amanda Knox joins Bobby Cass to talk about surviving prison and life nearly 20 years after being wrongfully accused.
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7: News. I'm Ted Linder. U.S. Central Command launching more military strikes against Iran Tuesday.
8: This marks the 11th night in a row CENTCOM putting out word that the strikes for tonight are over. They lasted at least 1 hour. CENTCOM saying that the purpose of the strikes, once again, to try and degrade Iran's ability to attack shipping in the Strait of Hormuz.
7: Fox's Steve Harrigan. Heavy rains expected from Texas to the Florida Panhandle.
9: Tropical storm Bertha. It is expected to remain a tropical storm as it moves through coastal southeastern Louisiana by Wednesday. Bertha will bring some impacts to southeastern Louisiana as well as Mississippi. Minor to moderate storm surge flooding, especially east of the Mississippi River. Strong gusty winds potentially leading to some isolated power outages.
7: Fox with us, Marissa Torres. U.S. Representative Andy Biggs, a fierce ally of President Trump and former head of the House Freedom Caucus, winning the Republican nomination for Arizona governor. Biggs defeating fellow U.S. Representative David Schweikert in the primary and will face Democratic Governor Katie Hobbs. 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

0: And the name of the book, The Power of Energy, Harness the Universe for More Clarity, Peace, and Love. We're going to come back in just a moment here on Coast to Coast AM with Dr. Lauren Cielo and take final phone calls in just a moment.
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1: 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Big strikes coming on Iran's nuke sites.
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11: 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And Amanda Knox joins Bobby Cass to talk about surviving prison and life nearly 20 years after being wrongfully accused.
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12: Fox News, I'm Ted Lindner. Arizona Congressman Andy Biggs has won the Arizona GOP governor primary, defeating Congressman David Schweikert. Thanked his supporters.
13: I'm so grateful to have the support of all of you, and I'm thankful that everybody who voted today got out and voted. I was overwhelmed when I started seeing those vote totals come in. It's awesome.
12: Biggs is now going to face off in the general election against Katie Hobbs, who narrowly defeated then-GOP nominee Carrie Lake 4 years ago. Heavy rains expected from Texas to the Florida Panhandle.
14: Tropical storm Bertha is expected to remain a tropical storm as it moves through coastal southeastern Louisiana by Wednesday. Bertha will bring some impacts to southeastern Louisiana as well as Mississippi. Minor to moderate storm surge flooding, especially east of the Mississippi River. Strong gusty winds potentially leading to some isolated power outages.
12: Fox Weather's Marissa Torres. 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
7: 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Coming up this half hour,
8: Defense Secretary Pete Hegseth faced questions and protests at a Senate committee hearing. Ed Donahue, Washington.
9: Tropical storm warning stretch parts of the Gulf Coast. I'm Clayton Nettle.
10: A viral moment at Wrigley Field has the country talking after a Cub fan slapped another fan during the national anthem. I'm Sue Aller.
11: Former President Joe Biden has lost a bid to block the release of ghostwriter interview recordings. Hi, up in Juwanee, Washington.
12: Major medical systems billing breach. I'm the new old tech guy, Chuck Palm.
13: Actress known for her roles in the new Godzilla movies has died in a car crash. I'm Kevin Carr.
7: Back after these messages.

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7: It's 5 till. You're with America in the Morning. Welcome back. A tragic car crash has taken the life of a teenage rising star actress. Entertainment reporter Kevin Carr has that.
8: Child actor Kaylee Hoddle was killed in a car crash in Maryland early on Tuesday morning. She was 18. Hoddle was best known for playing the character Gia in the 2021 film Godzilla vs. Kong and its 2024 sequel Godzilla X Kong: The New Empire. Hoddle and her character were both deaf, which factored into her backstory that allowed her to forge an emotional bond with Kong using sign language.
9: When the storm took over the island, it wiped out the native people. But Kong saved her. She had nowhere to go, so I made a promise then and there to protect her. And I think that in some way, he did the same.
8: According to the Frederick County Sheriff's Office, Hoddle was a passenger in a car that ran off the road at excessive speed and hit a culvert. The driver and other passengers sustained only minor injuries. Hoddle was transported to a trauma center but died on the way there. TMZ released the dispatch response on Tuesday. In the audio, the authorities describe the scene and call for a sign language interpreter.
10: Are you able to check with the city to see if they have anybody that knows sign language that's working?
11: Heavy front end damage, about 10 feet off the roadway into a culvert.
8: Hoddle's father, Joshua, flew from Texas to Maryland to claim her body. He announced her death in a 23-minute Facebook live stream, which he delivered entirely in American Sign Language. I'm Kevin Carr.
7: The rapper, simply known as David, was in an L.A. court Tuesday where gruesome evidence was heard in the murder case against him. Correspondent Jennifer King reports how prosecutors detailed the death of a 14-year-old and what's expected next in the celebrity trial.
12: A Los Angeles homicide detective says that David Burke, a singer known as David, ordered a body bag, chainsaws, a children's pool, and a shovel delivered to his Hollywood home after the death of 14-year-old Celeste Rivas Hernandez. Detective Joshua Byers testified that Burke used an alias for the orders, but used his own cards. Some of the items were found in his garage, along with a bloodstain that matched the girl's DNA.
13: This preliminary hearing will last approximately 3 to 5 days, at which point we will be seeking to hold David to answer for 3 felony counts of which he has been charged. First degree murder with special circumstances, the count of lewd and lascivious acts with a 13-year-old, and the count of mutilation of human remains.
12: The grisly testimony came in the first day of a hearing to decide if there's enough evidence to go to trial. Rivas Hernandez's decomposed, dismembered body was found in the trunk of a Tesla registered to Burke at a Hollywood tow yard in September of 2025. Prosecutors say Burke stabbed the girl to death for threatening to reveal their relationship and ruin his music career. I'm Jennifer King.
7: America in the Morning for Wednesday, July 22nd, 2026 is produced by Jeff McKay. I'm John Trout. This is Westwood One.
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14: Iran is in a lot of trouble. I'm Dave Anthony, Fox News. That's what Secretary of State Marco Rubio just told reporters in the Philippines after meeting with China's foreign minister.
15: They're facing hyperinflation, runaway inflation, high food costs. These are all pre-existing. They've all gotten worse. They've suffered a tremendous amount of damage to their military infrastructure.
14: Then, as Fox's Trey Yingst reports, it comes after an 11th night of American attacks.
16: Another night of heavy U.S. strikes hammered Iran. This time, the target list expanding. Reports indicate deeper strikes into Iranian territory as the United States works to secure the Strait of Hormuz. CENTCOM released a statement saying over the past 3 months, Iran has attacked more than 30 commercial vessels.
14: Oil prices are up again, more than 4%. WTI back to $88 a barrel, $20 higher than when July started. And the price at the gas pump has gone up 17 cents since last Wednesday. War Secretary Pete Hegseth went to the Senate asking for a bigger budget.
17: $1.5 trillion is what the president seeks and what we need to defend the country.
14: But the hearing got testy at times.
17: Do you want radical Islamists to have
18: a nuclear
17: bomb?
18: I don't
17: want to
18: hear your speech because I have limited time.
14: Hegseth sparred with Senator Jean Shaheen and other Democrats critical of the Iran conflict. A congressman, maybe Arizona's next governor.
19: I was overwhelmed when I started seeing those vote totals come in. It's awesome.
14: Andy Biggs got more than 70% of the vote, beating fellow congressman David Schweikert. So Biggs will try to unseat Democratic Governor Katie Hobbs in November.
20: Another Trump-backed candidate, Mark Lamb, won the GOP primary to fill the seat of Congressman Biggs. Lamb, a sheriff, is on a trajectory to win in November as the state's fifth congressional district heavily leans Republican. And in the first congressional district, former NFL kicker Jay Feely won the Republican nomination to replace Swikert.
14: That's Fox's Madeline Rivera. On the Democratic side, Congressman Greg Stanton beat back a challenge from a progressive socialist. America's listening to Fox News.
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14: Well, the U.S. keeps battling Iran in the Middle East. They're still concerned about Cuba and our adversaries in our own region. The Senate held a hearing on it.
0: Utah Republican Senator John Curtis praised the administration's approach on the issue.
1: For too long, American policy has treated our own neighborhood as an afterthought, while our adversaries have treated it as an opportunity.
0: But he added that the key test of the policy
1: is whether it can blunt and roll back the presence of our global adversaries, China, Russia, and Iran, within our backyard.
0: The State Department's Michael Kozak testified that a big key to safety in the hemisphere hinges on Cuba.
3: We have 90 miles from our shores a failed state that is friendly territory for some of our adversaries. President Trump has made it clear we will not tolerate that threat any longer.
0: Kevin Uresky, Fox News.
14: The Venezuelan leader the U.S. captured in January, Nicolas Maduro, returns to court today in New York City, where he faces numerous charges, including drug trafficking. Also in New York City, arraignment for the man accused in an attack outside a federal building.
23: Andrew Arabaca now charged with arson after federal authorities say he went to 26 Federal Plaza Monday with a card with an anti-ICE sign and dragged it up to an employee entrance before igniting a large firework. They say he then fired several airsoft rifle pellets at the building and ignited gasoline he'd spread on the sidewalk before he was tackled by a security guard. Two government employees and one person who was going to immigration court were injured, along with a bystander who was grazed by fireworks. The judge denied a defense request for bail and for Arabaca to be released to a mental health facility. His next hearing is set for August 4th. In New York City, Lee Silicera, Fox News.
14: On Wall Street, stock futures are down the day after big rebound gains. The Dow had surged up 385 points. The Nasdaq rose 329. I'm Dave Anthony. This is Fox News.
24: From. Have you heard the news? Big strikes coming on Iran's nuke sites.
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6: Talk 560 KLVI, Jim Love, Greg Bostwick. It's a Wednesday. Hey, our pet of the week.
7: Oh, I forgot about that. That's one of my favorite days.
6: I don't know how
7: I forgot it was Wednesday.
6: Yeah, I love the pet of the week, and we'll meet our pet of the week coming up a little later this mm-hmm. morning. Right now, let's talk a little more about the weather, get a little more in depth about it right now and what we are expecting. And again, just an overview.
7: Yeah.
6: Nothing serious. Could see some lightning and rain tonight, as we have seen over the past few weeks.
7: Exactly. And like I said, some of the more energetic storms may just be this afternoon and evening as we heat up. We're going to hit about 100, maybe 101. Could see one or two in the lakes. I mean, we're talking about real high temperatures for us. I was hoping we'd make it through the summer without hitting the century mark. Well, forget about that idea. That's not going to happen. But at least we're going to see temperatures backing off a little bit tomorrow and Friday, courtesy of what is left of Bertha at this point. It's really struggling mightily to stay alive, basically on life support. I think it's code blue for it right now. Get out the paddles.
6: Get out the paddles.
7: It's really struggling. The actual center is well removed from the heavy rain. The heavy rain is about 100 miles southwest of where the center is. And that's a classic view of a storm that's sheared, where one part of the storm is left in one location, the other part is pushed to the southwest. And that's what we're seeing this morning. And unless it, I would say, couples up where you get the center and the thunderstorms together, it's not going to do anything. So that's the good news. I don't see that happening. So we'll keep it a very weak system, and I'll be moving over the area southeast of New Orleans today, and then right down. Excuse me, your breakfast is getting to me this morning.
6: Well, I'll tell you, that a good breakfast.
7: It is good.
6: Enjoyed a kolache early
7: on. Yeah, it was good. But anyway, it's going to head westward right down the Louisiana coastline. It'll be in our area, southwest Louisiana, by tomorrow afternoon and evening, and taper off by Friday morning. If we see an inch of rain, we might be fortunate. I don't see much happening there, but we could see some temperatures that will drop maybe down to the lower 90s tomorrow and Friday. So that's a little bit better there, more normal temperatures. Winds, a lot of folks are concerned about that. Don't worry about that. 20, 30 mile per hour gusts. Tides might run about a foot, maybe a foot and a half above normal on the beach. So overall, you know, to have a system

0: that's actually got a name coming into our area, this is about as light an impact as you'll ever see.
1: Well, as a matter of fact, when I was sending an email to one of my bosses, many bosses,
0: yes,
1: last night, I quoted you. I said, because they were complimenting you, by the way. One was complimenting your forecast and trusting your forecast. And to the other one, I said, well, Greg calls us a nothing burger. And I guess that really sort of sums it up.
0: Yeah.
1: I mean, we're not going to have the... when you think tropical storm, you think all sorts of things.
0: Oh, yeah.
1: And that's not going to happen. And good to be prepared. And, mm-hmm. yeah, we could get some rain.
0: Yeah.
1: Could get some lightning. And your power could go off, as mine did, if the lightning hits something.
0: Exactly. But, you talk about tropical storm. If you think about the really bad problems we've had with flooding here, it's not from a hurricane. It's always been from a tropical storm.
1: And again, not anticipating it on this one, but you make a good point.
0: Mm-hmm.
1: The hurricanes, is that because they move on so quickly?
0: They're usually moving faster, and you get these stalling events usually with the tropical storms. You get like the Harvey incident, Imelda. Back in the day, it was Claudette, Danielle. You know, there's all kinds. Alicia, remember that one?
1: And, oh, yeah.
0: It blasted Houston. Slow-moving tropical storms are always wetter than a hurricane, almost every time. And, you get 10 inches of rain out of a hurricane, but usually it's moving on. That's what we had in Ike. In Ike, we had about 10 inches of rain, but it was moving. And then you get 60 inches of rain to Harvey because it doesn't move.
1: Yeah, Harvey was, and I think people probably have a little PTSD.
0: Oh, absolutely,
1: Harvey.
0: Yeah.
1: Maybe more so than a couple of the hurricanes that struck us. That was a very rare event, wasn't it?
0: Oh, absolutely. Although I don't like to use those terms because we just had the one in 1,000 year supposedly flood in the Hill Country, followed by another one in 1,000 this year. So.
1: Yeah.
0: I don't really have much stock in that, but it is a rare event, and it is interesting. Every time we have a storm threatened, everybody says, oh, this is going to be another Harvey. No.
1: Well, and you make a good point about the Hill Country, because I think we had the same thing with those two storms very close together in this area.
0: Mm-hmm.
1: You talk about PTSD. It really creates that. And they may not have another problem in the Hill Country for 50 years.
0: Absolutely.
1: But they're going to be very, very cautious. Probably not a bad thing. They're going to be very cautious and install some things and all that because, you know, that's what we did see in this area is that people became, and I guess to a certain extent still are, but they became much more storm sensitive after a couple of close hits because, as I've said before, I remember us moving here in the late 50s.
0: Mm-hmm.
1: We never evacuated from a storm. And, of course, you know the history. I don't remember all the storm names or whatever. But obviously, we had storms threatening us in the 60s, 70s, 80s. Well. Nobody ever left. And then after those couple, everybody became very sensitive.
0: Well, we're a whole different society. We have no tolerance for a lot of things. And, of course, storms is one of them. And as we'll talk about a little bit later, war is another one.
1: Yes.
0: I mean, one of the guys in that deal with Hegseth yesterday was making the big deal about, well, now this is the 17th, fatality. We've had a bunch of people injured. I thought to myself, you know, Mr. Senator or whoever he was, you wouldn't have made it through World War One, World War Two. You wouldn't have been able to stomach that.
1: And none of the folks would have made it through the Civil War.
0: Oh, no.
1: They wouldn't have made it through Gettysburg.
0: They had 17 people die in 30 seconds. You know?
1: Oh, yes.
0: Yeah.
1: And probably the same, absolute same thing in D-Day and stuff during World War II.
0: Right.
1: Yeah, we are a very different society. And also, we don't want to be... we don't want to be uncomfortable.
0: Mm-hmm.
1: See, I remember growing up and you hear about storms, and then we had a big snow in 60, 61, whatever. I don't remember.
0: Yeah, very 60.
1: Small. But it was an adventure to us, to kids and to my parents. It was just, you get out and take care of business.
0: Mm-hmm.
1: Now, people are like, what?
0: Yeah.
1: My cable is out?
0: Mm-hmm.
1: What? I have no water? What? I want to, well, isn't it going to be fixed by 5 this evening?
0: Yeah.
1: We're very different.
0: Yeah, if you're talking about hurricanes, really the only people that should ever have to evacuate are those in the storm surge area.
1: Yeah.
0: And that might be a pretty surprising statement. So I have people that when a storm's threatening, live in Silsby, Evadale, Jasper, that evacuate.
1: Mm-hmm.
0: They're no danger of getting flooded from storm surge from the ocean. but they don't want to tolerate the inconvenience of being without power, for example.
1: You are exactly right, because they're probably going to lose power, because that's a very good point, because, yeah, you're not going to be flooded.
0: Mm-hmm.
1: Certainly not where I live. We call it the hill for a reason.
0: That's it. You look down upon everyone.
1: Yeah,
0: else.
1: If we are flooded, Beaumont, Port Arthur, and Orange no longer exist.
0: Yeah, that's it.
1: 540 News Talk 560 KLVI, Jim Love and Greg Bostwick. 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
1: Hi. News Talk 560, KLVI, Jim Love, and Greg Bostwick this morning as we get going. And this interesting story to me, or at least interesting statistic, the number of adults who are not in the labor force surged to an all-time high in June.
0: Really?
1: 105.8 million.
0: That's a lot.
1: Yeah, that are not in the labor force. The record comes after a massive surge of 832,000 workers dropping out of the labor force in June alone. The number's higher than at the height of the Great Recession are the COVID pandemic.
0: Wow.
1: So it's interesting. There are people, I guess, just not looking for a job. definition is broad, covers all Americans age 16 and over who aren't currently working, including retirees and students. Okay, now, we do have probably more retirees, so that would make some sense. But a leading labor economist says that the data reveals a startling pattern of dropouts, particularly among men. And I guess there are some of these people on welfare, I suppose, if you're not a retiree or something.
0: Well, it's shocking to me that that number is about a third of the entire population.
1: Yes.
0: Population
1: yes.
0: about 350 million. That's amazing.
1: Now, some 5%, they say, that'd be 5.3 million, have dropped out because they're discouraged or they're not even bothering to look for work.
0: Oh, really?
1: Okay. Well,
0: I hope they got a good savings account.
1: Exactly. 22% of the American population, they even call them the NILF population.
0: Mm-hmm.
1: Now, and again, this, there are some explanations about why it's not all just people not looking for work. Some are on long-term illness, disability, or other forms of benefits. This figure just represents those that aren't in the workforce for whatever reason, and some because I guess they're on welfare or lazy, and then others for very legitimate purposes, retired, medical disabilities. But that is a startling number of people.
0: It is.
1: That aren't working.
0: Yeah, it is amazing.
1: It's higher than the percentage of Americans over 16 in full-time education. Well, that makes sense.
0: Well, the scary thing about all the lack of people working is the fact they're not contributing to, guess what, Social Security.
1: Exactly right.
0: It makes that, you know, get behinder as you would say.
1: Yes.
0: Yeah.
1: So in many of these, again, are retirees. About 3 to 5% of those that are retirees retired early. Yeah, I wish I could have done that. Unfortunately, I need to eat.
0: I know exactly, and I don't ever see myself retiring.
1: I don't
0: see myself saying, "Oh, I get up and say, what shall I do today?"
1: Yeah,
0: I don't think that'll ever be an issue with me.
1: I'm not that guy. I mean, they come in, may come in and kick me out tomorrow from here, but I would probably, the fire department, which is sort of a volunteer part-time, I would do a lot more work there, or I would find other organizations to get involved in. I would, first of all, look for a job, be it part-time or full-time. I would try to find a job.
0: Well, you get a greeter at the Walmarts.
1: That's right. Hey, get this basket. Get your butt in there and buy something.
0: Exactly.
1: No, that'd be Al.
0: Can you imagine?
1: What do you want? What do you want? I get a CL a Walmart greeter.
0: Which hopefully he'll be back tomorrow.
1: He will be.
0: He's having some stitches taken out today.
1: So. Oh, yeah.
0: That sounds like a fun thing to have happen.
1: Yeah. this is why I am just such a coward when it comes to medical procedures.
0: Right.
1: Is that I've been blessed with good health.
0: Yes.
1: And so even the least little thing that other people have had 100 times, I've sometimes never had, it scares me to death. I think I have had, maybe in my entire life, I have had 3 stitches. I managed to, at the fire department, ram my hand into a garbage bin.
0: Ooh.
1: And, yeah.
0: Sliced it open, huh?
1: Well, and I had an EMT there, and I kept telling him, get a butterfly band-aid.
0: Yeah.
1: And he made me go to the emergency room. He said, you don't know what is contaminated. You need shots. You need all this stuff.
0: Yeah.
1: So I got there. That was also another story in that I get to the undisclosed location, but it was a Beaumont hospital, and go to the emergency room, check in, and I realize that this place is overrun with people, and some of them just appear to be there for the free coffee. I mean, they're just sitting around, and I keep getting called to one desk, and another guy keeps getting called to the same desk. And the procedures may have changed now. This was some years ago. But I realize we keep getting called up there because we're the only ones sitting here with insurance.
0: Yeah. Oh, okay. That does make a difference.
1: Wow.
0: Yeah.
1: That the majority of the folks sitting in the emergency room that evening, and it was late, were uninsured.
0: And see, a lot of people use that as their GP.
1: That's what they were doing. I mean, there were these people.
0: I have sniffles, but I go there.
1: Yeah. There were
0: legitimate
1: people
0: ones
1: there.
0: I'm sure.
1: Very legit. It actually looked like they looked far worse shape than me. But they were just sort of ambling around, having some coffee, visiting, and all that. And I got in there, I guess, about 7 or 8 o'clock, and got out at 1 a.m. It was amazing. And this was for 3 stitches on a shot.
0: Yeah, I know.
1: 3 stitches, my thumb, and a shot.
0: So this was probably pre the date of these little drive-by places.
1: Yes, yeah. Well, and I probably should have thought of that, too. I think there were maybe a couple around.
0: Right.
1: And then we used to have a doctor that did a weekday show for us. Mm-hmm. And so I saw,
0: well, that, I remember, and, what was the first one here? I remember it was Metaquick.
1: Metaquick.
0: Yeah. Of course, we called it Metaquack, but it's...
1: Was that the one out by East Tex?
0: Yes.
1: I went to that one because the doc there, I really liked him, and he, I think, went into sports medicine.
0: Probably Dr. Barbie.
1: Yes.
0: He
1: was also, and I hear I'm just totally off the wall drifting, but I go in one day and I have a little growth that... was benign, but I have it on my arm.
0: Yes.
1: And I will never forget, he was a great guy.
0: Oh, he was.
1: He looks at it and he says, yeah, you have to get that taken out. He says, that's probably going to be an outpatient kind of deal at the hospital.
0: Right.
1: Or, you know, I'm a doctor. I can do it for you right here.
0: I'll whittle on you right now.
1: And I said, well, hey, doc, let's do it right here. And he did. He had a sense of humor.
0: Yeah.
1: And that was one of the first.
0: Was probably in the... Early 80s, I'm thinking.
1: Early 80s,
0: They were the first one to venture into that.
1: And now they're everywhere.
0: Oh, yes.
1: But, that was an amazing thing to me. I get my 3 stitches. And then the doc that was doing the weekday show, I showed him the stitches one day, and I said, I got to go get these taken back out. I guess, do I go to my regular doc? He says, oh, just remind me. I'll bring something next week and take them out. So he did before the show. He's just taking the medicine. Thank you.
0: Yeah.
1: So it's all in knowing a doc, I guess. But, it was an amazing experience to me. Mm-hmm. And my wife, unfortunately, who makes falling a part-time hobby, she has been to the emergency room a couple of times. And, that's the one thing these days, not a lot has changed. You're going to be there a while. And I do understand why the popularity of these doc-in-the-boxes now is that you could get in there and get out a little faster.
0: Yeah.
1: 553, News Talk 560, KLVI. 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
1: Yes, indeed. News Talk 560, KLVI, Jim Love, Greg Bostwick. It is a Wednesday morning. Our pet of the week, Beaumont Animal Care, will be in a little later, and we'll meet our pet of the week. By the way, they've got plenty of animals at Beaumont Animal Care. They are literally overflowing, and the city's not done a real good job with that. They don't have a lot of capacity and such. Maybe one day City Council will get it together and build them a better facility. But, they're very much overcrowded. So if you're thinking about a pet, consider Beaumont Animal Care. They're very dedicated over there, and they've got you'll probably fall in love with their pet of the week, but they've got so many beautiful pets over there. I toured their facility here a couple of weeks ago, and just so many looking for a home.
0: Yeah, yeah.
1: And there are some other very
0: I have to ask him about this case I saw on Facebook. It's pretty cool that it's an elderly dog, 17 years old, came in looking for a home, and somebody actually came and got it.
1: Oh, that's sweet.
0: Yeah.
1: That's sweet.
0: Yeah, we'll talk to him about
1: that.
0: Yeah, I think it was a cool story on Facebook.
1: Oh, yeah, we needed to talk to him about that. And that's one of the things. I know everybody loves the puppies and such, but there's some older dogs, and I guess middle-aged dogs, too, that they're a little quieter, they're settled, and maybe for an older couple or somebody that doesn't have a lot of time to train, they make perfect pets. I think sometimes people gravitate a little too much to just the puppies because they're puppy cute, but they can be, they're a lot to deal with.
0: Absolutely.
1: Quite frankly. And, of course, they have tons of cats over there, too.
0: And they used to, you know, we had several times where they didn't have many cats. Seemed like they've been overrun, you know?
1: Yeah, I don't know. We have to ask him that. I think there's a cat mating season. I don't know what you call it, but I think they normally expect a lot of cats this time of the year. I'm not really sure how that works. That's a good question for them. By the way, a rule, we'll talk some more about this later, also a rule requiring companies to show diversity in the workplace being discontinued by the Equal Employment Opportunity Commission. Now, that's a 60-year-old rule. Requires companies with 100 employees or more, okay, that would be iHeart for sure.
0: I'm glad to say iHeart for sure. It's not this building.
1: Yeah, not this building. Not this particular iHeart facility. Yeah. But hey, at one time it would have been
0: pretty close,
1: this facility. But 100 or more employees to report workplace demographics, including sex, race, ethnicity, established by the Civil Rights Act of 64. And I do think it is time for some of these things to go. I do think they had their place. And I'm old enough to remember that era, and you are too. And I think they had their place to get things started.
0: It really grinds my gears when I hear people, of course, they're younger people, they say, oh, it's worse now than it ever has been. As far as discrimination, they have no clue. They didn't live it.
1: They're absolutely nuts, and you're right. They did not live it. And that's, well, once again, we get back to that history thing. We're not teaching history. And, you know, those of us who lived it will be gone, and they'll make this stuff up.
0: And they will actually change history.
1: Yeah, they do that a lot. Actually believe, you know, the 2000s was more discrimination than in the 1940s. Really?
0: No.
1: Really?
0: No.
1: News Talk 560 KLVI, a break for Michael Berry. And Michael Berry is a minute, and Fox News, top of the hour.
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13: Bombing Iran for an 11th straight night. I'm Dave Anthony, Fox News. Further putting the ceasefire and negotiations in the rearview mirror.
14: The president always prefers to negotiate and reach a deal on these things. And we're prepared, willing to do that. We've tried to do that now for a year and a half, but we're also not going to sit by and let ships be blown up or Americans be attacked.
13: Secretary of State Marco Rubio speaking this morning in the Philippines. He says they have to keep the Strait of Hormuz open, but Fox's Trey Yingst reports.
15: The strait remains largely at a standstill with just three commercial vessels passing through on Tuesday, according to Kepler Shipping data. The other area of focus remains on Iran's nuclear program that President Trump says will be targeted in the days ahead.
16: Normally, I wouldn't say that. If I thought they could do something about it, I would never say that. But we'll be hitting that area pretty soon, and very heavily.
13: Oil prices keep rising back up, more than 3%. Gas is up again today, too. The price at the pump, 17 cents higher than a week ago. War Secretary Pete Hegseth went to the Senate pushing for new military funding, and it got testy.
17: You don't have a strategy. You don't have a long-term plan to actually win this war. Win the war.
13: Senator Gary Peters among the Democrats who sparred with Hegseth.
17: When will you show
18: leadership? Why don't you show some leadership and stand up to your fellow Democrats who won't fund the troops, who stand and play partisan politics while you don't give us the money?
13: The ex-Venezuelan leader captured by the U.S. in January, Nicolas Maduro, who calls himself a political prisoner, returns to court today in New York City.
19: Alongside his wife, Celia Flores, for a pretrial hearing in his federal drug trafficking case. Today's hearing is expected to involve discussions around evidence, discovery, future motions, and possibly set a trial. Date.
13: Fox's Ashley Strohmeyer, a congressman, wins a chance to become a governor.
20: Let's make this the year that we turn Arizona red again.
13: Andy Biggs beat fellow Congressman David Schweikert in the Republican primary and will try to unseat Democratic Governor Katie Hobbs in November. Another Trump-backed candidate, Mark Lamb, won the GOP primary and replaced Biggs. 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
13: Later this morning, President Trump will go to Dover Air Force Base in Delaware for what's called a dignified transfer, paying tribute to the four American troops killed last week in the Iran conflict, returning in flag-draped caskets. The last of them has been identified.
22: The Pentagon said Sergeant Angel Rampersad was killed in action last week when Iran conducted airstrikes on the Jordan base housing American soldiers. Rampersad hailed from Ozone Park, New York, and had been previously listed officially as missing. This is the fourth American casualty within the last several days. Two others in Jordan, First Lieutenant Tyler James Feehan and Private Isabella Gonzalez, and one in Iraq, Sergeant Michael Emmanuel Swinton. The Pentagon is still investigating. Grinnell Scott, Fox News.
13: Tropical storm Bertha keeps moving very slowly in the Gulf, moving closer to Louisiana.
23: It could bring a wall of water as much as 4 feet. That is your storm surge. That's a possibility above your typical dry land, Louisiana coast, and then heading towards the Texas coast.
13: Fox meteorologist Adam Klotz.
23: If there's any good news with this storm system, most of the heaviest rain from this storm has been kept offshore.
13: On Wall Street, stock futures are down slightly for the Dow, but more than 100 points for the NASDAQ. Did you watch Spain win soccer's World Cup on Sunday? A lot of Americans did.
24: Sunday's game between Spain and Argentina saw 38,937,000 viewers tune into Fox. That, according to Nielsen, sets a new record for the most watched soccer telecast in U.S. television history, as well as the most watched FIFA World Cup final ever in the U.S. The number is up 132% from the 2022 World Cup final between Argentina and France.
13: Fox's Tony Genualdo in baseball. The Red Sox got rained out in Boston, so they'll try again this afternoon to extend their 14-game win streak. The Sox could get it to 16 by tonight. They play a doubleheader against Baltimore. I'm Dave Anthony. This is Fox News.
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1: 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At 6:06, good morning. I'm Jim Love with KLVI News. 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
10: Have you heard the news? 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
25: In Minnesota and California.
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26: People have to be prepared at all times.
1: Beaumont City Council Tuesday selected Corey Crenshaw as mayor pro tem for the next year. The Ward 1 councilman succeeds Councilman A.J. Turner, who was mayor pro tem in 2025. The mayor pro tem carries out the duties of the mayor when he is absent or unable to perform them. The Trump administration is looking to cut federal diesel rules to lower new truck costs for Texas drivers. EPA Administrator Lee Zeldin announced a plan to end automatic power cuts caused by faulty exhaust fluid sensors while shortening required emissions warranties. The EPA estimates that change could cut upfront truck costs by up to $6,000. Massive deal in Texas, which leads the nation with 210,000 heavy truck drivers. However, independent driver groups are warning shorter warranties will leave truckers footing higher repair bills out of pocket. Hearings on the $12 billion proposal are set for July 29th and 30th. Well, Texas added more jobs than any other state in June, while national hiring remained mostly flat. Tuesday's figures from the Labor Department show Texas employers gained almost 43,500 jobs over the month. Over half those new positions came from professional and business services, making that sector the biggest single-month job surge in nearly 5 years. The hiring spree pushed total Texas payrolls to an all-time record of nearly 14.5 million jobs. KLVI News Time is 6:09, and not a lot going on in sports.
0: Well, I mean, tell you, not much.
1: But Greg Scott,
0: well, this may take about 30 seconds.
1: All right.
0: Anyway, baseball, that's about it. I mean, to be honest with you, you've got, you know, NFL training camps are opening up. That'll be interesting to see how that pans out because, you know, you don't want to get injured before you start the season. It seems like always somebody does, but so far so good on that front. But baseball, well, we've got actually good news for the Texas teams. Both of them won. In fact, the Astros beat the Marlins 5-3, and the Rangers, I mean, they destroyed the White Sox, Chicago White Sox, 10-0. So that was a nice win for them. So they're still in the hunt, obviously, in the AL West. Probably won't know who wins that division till September. So it's back and forth in there. And quite honestly, like I said, that's pretty much it. We'll get more sports as we head into August, obviously, as we get some of the football training camps going. You know, NFL starting up. A lot of the college teams will be starting. I know they had a big media day over in Houston for the Southland Conference yesterday, and Coach Ross was over there and represented Lamar quite well in that. So
1: absolutely, and of course, great season last year. So
0: oh, yeah.
1: Looking forward to this year.
0: And one of the things when you have a little bit of success, it is a situation that people now start expecting even more. So the pressure is a little bit on Coach Ross. I know he can handle it, but it's still actually a good thing that people are expecting greatness, so to speak.
1: And I know he's going to deliver. I know it's going to be a great year, but you're right. When people don't have a lot of expectations and you deliver, it's like, wow. And now they're going to say, what you did last year.
0: Well, I love the he gave a little comment about somebody asked him when he was hired by Lamar. He said the school president just said, just win a few games, basically, because the bar was very low. And Coach Ross basically says, no, I'm not here to win a few games. I'm here to win championships.
1: Absolutely. Yeah. Absolutely. Yeah. I like that. Yeah. That's one of those things. Dr. Taylor, I think, is one of the finest presidents I always respected. Mm-hmm. Jimmy Simmons is probably one of my favorite presidents, Lamar. And then Dr. John Gray was one of my favorites. And the others came and went.
0: Yeah, I bet you've had some very unfavorites probably, too. we'll leave that alone.
1: The one before Dr. Taylor was not my favorite. But anyway, I digress. But, the good leaders hire good people, I think.
0: Right.
1: And then step back and let them do their job.
0: Mm-hmm. Mm-hmm.
1: That could be a lesson for the Cowboys, too.
0: Yeah, exactly. Exactly. But I thought that was interesting that he basically told him, say, hey, I'm not here to win a few games. I like it. That's aggressive.
1: And I can see Dr. Taylor saying that because the program is in sad shape.
0: Yes. So just win one or two.
1: Just win a few games and get the slump reversed.
0: Right.
1: That is funny. 6:12, News Talk 560, KLVI. Let's check out the weather now. And we've got the weather with who else but Greg?
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1: All right, once again, let's talk, and we'll be talking about it throughout the morning because it may be old hat to us, but not to maybe some people tuning in, and you hear the national reports and all this, so what's happening?
0: Well, and we're watching, of course, Bertha. What is there is not much. Obviously, we've been talking about that as well, that all the real heavy rain, thunderstorms is well removed to the southwest. We call that a sheared storm. We have the low-level center in one location, the rest of the storm way over in the other location, and that is not how a tropical system develops or strengthens. So we're fine on that front, unless some coupling occurs later on. I don't see it, and it's running out of time too because it's about to move into southeast Louisiana. Of course, land interaction will be a negative as well. It's located right now, I'd say probably about 30 miles south-southeast of Pascagoula, Mississippi. So it's off the Mississippi coast, due east of the mouth of the Mississippi, and it'll be moving generally west today and moving onshore south of New Orleans. New Orleans will not see much weather at all. They might get an inch of rain, I would think, based on what we're seeing on radar. A little bit gusty wind on Lake Pontchartrain, 30 miles per hour or so. And then the whole system just keeps weakening gradually with time, moving westbound. Just don't see a reason why it would strengthen. It's going to be moving overland. It still has a shear to contend with. That shear shows no signs of going away. So by the time it reaches southwest Louisiana, southeast Texas, which should be about 30 hours from now, roughly, you know, tomorrow evening, we'll look for some passing showers and a little bit of a breeze. Actually, like I said, this may be more of a positive than anything else because it will cool us off a little bit tomorrow and Friday. Not a ton, but we're talking about lower to middle 90s instead of the 100 we're expecting today. Not good today if you're outside working. And we'll have those scattered showers there Thursday and Friday. Might see an inch of rain out of the whole deal, the heavy rain staying in the Gulf. So basically, no concerns. I'm still seeing posts from these irresponsible people. There is one computer model that shows the same becoming a hurricane. Mm-hmm. And, of course, guess what they're showing? Over and over and over. And getting people all upset and terrorized, basically. I don't get it.
1: I do get it.
0: I get what they're doing. And to me, it makes you even more angry because they're doing it for money.
1: Oh, they're doing it to make a fast buck.
0: They don't care if it's right or wrong. They don't care if it has any basis in science. They just want clicks equals money.
1: And they don't mind scaring people.
0: And they do a fine job of it.
1: And that's my thing. In fact, I will tell you, I was checking our Facebook Messenger, and by the way, we're taking birthdays, anniversaries for today, and we had some comments on some things we were talking about yesterday, and it's interesting you just said that. Our friend Matthew, regular listener, we were talking about hurricanes yesterday and mm-hmm. PTSD and that sort of thing. He said his ex had a family story. Her grandmother mm-hmm. survived the 1900 Great Storm of Galveston.
0: Wow.
1: And any time after that any sort of bad weather blew in mm-hmm. Or a storm blew in
0: yeah.
1: or threatened to blow in, mm-hmm. she was packing her bags yeah. and the children.
0: Wow.
1: You know, that's, and as I text him back, that's very understandable. If yeah. I had survived that, I would certainly have that same fear. Mm-hmm. But, you know, that's the problem now with social media mm-hmm. and some of these folks whipping it up, is that there are some people that may be sensitive to that sort of thing or yeah. had some experiences,
0: yeah.
1: and you're just upsetting them unnecessarily.
0: Yeah, it's irresponsible, and to me, it's just almost criminal. Yeah. Almost. Yeah, it's yeah. on the borderline of that. But that's today's world we live in,
1: and
0: it's up to the person that, you know, consumes this information to decide what's real and what's not. And that's sometimes pretty hard.
1: It is hard, though. I think you need to stick with verified and verifiable sources. Of course, obviously, you're our favorite verified source. But I mean, even the Weather Service, who certainly has some has to sort of confine some of their predictions just because of what they have to do. But, yeah, don't just I was a storm watcher once, so now I'm a hurricane expert.
0: My buddy up in, I've mentioned, my buddy Dan and Ivanhoe.
1: Yes.
0: Who thinks I'm AI sometimes.
1: Yes.
0: I'm having to convince him I'm not AI. He can't understand how I can talk and type at the same time, because I'm on Facebook while I'm talking sometimes to you guys. I said, hey, Dan, I can really multitask.
1: Yes.
0: And we're guaranteed human.
1: Guaranteed you.
0: Yes, we
1: that's
0: are.
1: Right.
0: We're guaranteed. But he was asking the comment I made about coupling. He didn't understand what I was talking
1: okay,
0: about there.
1: Okay, talk about that.
0: Yeah, well, for a storm to develop, you have to have the low-level center coupled with the thunderstorms.
1: Okay.
0: We're decoupled right now. In other words, we have the low-pressure center here, 100 miles to the southwest are the storms. That's called decoupling. You can't have a storm that way.
1: Obviously not in the same place.
0: Right.
1: Sort of. Yeah. Decoupled.
0: Yep.
1: Well, that makes sense. Yeah, I was checking this story from Matthew while we were talking, though I'm probably not quite as good at multitasking as you. I sometimes get caught short.
0: Mm-hmm.
1: Anyway, what's our current temperature?
0: Let's see. Right now outside, we're running at a crazy 80 degrees, so don't have to worry about 80 by 8. We're already there.
1: Oh.
0: And again, the high today, about 100 degrees. Be careful out there. This is, by the way, day 203.
1: I'm glad you mentioned that, because that means 162 days are left in the year as we move on down the trail. 618, News Talk 560, KLVI.
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27: Hey, it's Blazer. All right, my life used to run on two things, caffeine and bad decisions that at the time actually seemed like a good idea. Don't get me wrong, I still love my caffeine, but we've all made choices, and that is exactly why I liked Awaken 180, because with weight loss, the hardest part isn't some magical secret, it's the endless thinking. You know what I'm talking about. What can I eat? How much? When? Then you get hungry, and suddenly you're negotiating with yourself. It's like a hostage situation or something. Awaken 180 takes that part off your plate. 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You don't need a government grant or a scientific study to know this. 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And I'm not done yet. The best part is it fits in my real life. You don't have to become a different person. You just need a better system than I'll start on Monday. I dropped 40 pounds with Awaken 180 and I've kept every pound off. 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

0: Love her, Reba, with our national anthem. By the way, just got an email from my friend Gerald, a listener, who says, listening to you and Greg speak about Lamar football, will KLVI broadcast Lamar football this upcoming season? Absolutely. And our friend Harold Mann will be doing the play-by-play. Harold will be doing his, I think he has done the play-by-play, with exception maybe of a game or two. He has done Lamar football play-by-play for us ever since Lamar football came back.
1: That is right.
0: I don't know how long ago. Was it 2015?
1: Maybe 12, 13.
0: 12?
1: It's been a while. I mean, it's been around for a while now.
0: It's been around for a while. Mm-hmm. So, yeah, Harold Mann will have Lamar football for you coming up this year, as well as Nederland football will have it for you also, but always glad to broadcast. And by the way, we haven't probably mentioned it lately, but, of course, the iHeartRadio app, you can click us there and listen to us, well, anywhere in the world, but crystal clear. So if you've got maybe some Lamar fans out of the market, maybe they've, have a cousin or somebody who's moved away but still wants to follow it, you can do it with the with our app. 625, News Talk 560 KLVI. And we were talking about this last hour, the EEOC voting to end that diversity rule, been in place since 64 and requires companies with 100 or more employees to report workplace demographics of sex, race, and ethnicity. And I suppose there was a place for it in the beginning, because as we were talking about last hour, you and I remember those days.
1: Do they have to report the 70 different sexes?
0: But now, I don't get it. Now, I don't think... maybe I'm being naive, but I see people of all different races, sexes, ethnicity being employed. Mm-hmm. And that is sort of an interesting question. Mm-hmm. Do we do male and female on these things now, or what was it that they wanted?
1: It's 2 pages long.
0: Yeah, what did the what did all this really mean? But yeah, I think we have a diverse workforce.
1: Yeah, I think so.
0: And I think it's just ridiculous to do some of these things. In fact, I would make an argument that it is discriminatory. If you're supposed to have a certain percentage of everybody, not the most qualified for the job,
1: right,
0: a certain percentage
1: you have to have
0: of everybody,
1: numbers. Yeah.
0: Then the most qualified people may or may not be getting the job. And
1: And that goes back to people, it's not as bad as it was, but in college, admittance.
0: Yes.
1: Big problems there where it doesn't matter, what your grade point was. What race are you?
0: And
1: you get priority treatment over somebody else that may have much better grades.
0: And I think that one of the studies showed that the students of Asian descent were probably the most discriminated against when they had that. Had that system.
1: Some of the Ivy League schools and everything.
0: Yeah, definitely. So, I have no problem with that ending. And I think Michael Berry, we've got to take a break here, but Michael Berry had an interesting point on his segment just before the news. And I know a couple of those people. You sit at the bar and you're talking to the guy who could have been a football star except for his leg injury.
1: Right.
0: And he's 45 years old, and it happened when he was 19.
1: Yes. Still living in the past.
0: Living in the past, yeah. Yeah, I think that sometimes we want to blame everybody but ourselves. If you don't get the job, maybe you weren't the most qualified.
1: Yeah, that's it. Yeah.
0: But nobody ever wants to say that. I could have been a football star. I could have got that job. I could have been the chief whatever, but they didn't like me.
1: That's right.
0: Well, no, maybe you weren't the most qualified.
1: Yeah.
0: 628 News Talk 560 KLVI.
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3: When was the last time you woke up actually feeling rested or got through the day without feeling stressed out? 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

0: I'm Jim Love. A KLVI News Update is next.
1: Well, it certainly is that time of year. 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
0: Beaumont City Council Tuesday selected Corey Crenshaw as mayor pro tem for the next year. The Ward 1 councilman succeeds Councilman A.J. Turner, who was mayor pro tem in 2025. The mayor pro tem carries out the duties of the mayor when he is absent or unable to perform them. The Trump administration looking to cut federal diesel rules to lower new truck costs for Texas drivers. EPA Administrator Lee Zeldin announced a plan to end automatic power cuts caused by faulty exhaust fluid sensors while shortening the emissions warranties. The EPA estimates the change could cut upfront truck costs by about $6,000. Big deal in Texas, which leads the nation with 210,000 heavy truck drivers. However, independent driver groups warn shorter warranties will leave truckers footing higher repair bills out of pocket. Hearings on the $12 billion proposal are set for July 29th and 30th. Lieutenant Governor Dan Patrick and House Speaker Dustin Burroughs are calling for an audit of the Texas Broadband Development Office. The lawmakers stated on Tuesday that a Senate hearing last month raised concerns about how the office was distributing more than $5 billion in state and federal monies. Senators suggested the state broadband office was playing favorites with companies that provide services through low Earth orbit satellites. Patrick and Burroughs said an audit would help

0: the legislature take the appropriate action. KLVI News Time is 6:36, and the KLVI weather is next.
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0: Well, it's unforgettable. 6:36 News Talk 560 at KLVI. And Greg, what are we looking at today and tomorrow?
4: Well, today we're looking at heat. I mean, lots of heat. About 100 degrees right in that ballpark. Even at the beach, which normally is a pretty reliable place to keep it a little bit more reasonable, because of the wind flow, which will be out of the west and northwest, they will not get the sea breeze. Looking at upper 90s, even on the Bolivar. Now, that's hot for them for sure. Up in the lakes, could see a 101. Wouldn't be a bit surprised to see 102 in a couple spots. But some good news here, and this is really courtesy of Bertha. We're looking at the system to move on to the west. That's what's there, Bertha, which isn't much. But it should bring more clouds in, a little more of a breeze, too. So that will help us and maybe knock that high down to the low to mid-90s for Thursday and Friday. Shower activity, yep, it's possible. Coming up late on this evening hours toward dark, showers and thunderstorms could pop up. And if they do, they have the potential to be pretty strong because of the heat we have going on. Usually when we have these hot temperatures, thunderstorms can mean gusty winds and also quite a bit of lightning. And then during the day tomorrow, some scattered showers rolling in from the east as remnants of Bertha come on by. Probably the peak time for those showers will be tomorrow evening as well, on into early Friday morning. And then we kind of return to hot and dry conditions for the weekend. So again, Bertha is very poorly defined, struggling to stay alive. It'll be moving across southeast Louisiana today, and a gradual weakening trend should continue. It's already weakening just a little bit right now. The wind's down to about 50 miles per hour. Probably less than that later on today. So overall, pretty good forecast, except for the heat.
0: Yeah. And again, what's causing the heat right now?
4: Well, wind flow is not helping us because we're not getting the breeze off the Gulf. Normally, the Gulf is a little, even though the water's well into the 80s,
0: right?
4: That's not 90. So you have the wind blowing across that water onshore. It's better. And that's why some people, of course, like to go to the beach and enjoy that sea breeze coming off the Gulf. We don't have it right now. Winds are out of the northwest because of Bertha. Bertha's to blame on that. And that keeps that temperature kicked way up there to that 100-degree range.
0: Okay, that makes sense. Well, I was just looking out our window here. I had to raise the blinds. I don't know. Some of the folks here never, they close the blinds all the time. I will never.
4: Why do they do? I like to look outside.
0: I like to look outside. I think they're afraid somebody may realize they're in here working.
4: That could be a part of it, yes.
0: Could be, but I'm looking at the crepe myrtle, the crepe myrtles, and they're not moving an inch.
4: No, there's hardly any breeze at all, that is for sure.
0: It is still.
4: It is.
0: So that, of course, is another one of those problems, I suppose.
4: Yeah.
0: 6:39.
4: Oh, real quick, National High and Low. I almost forgot it.
0: Oh, yeah.
4: Yeah, 119 at Stovepipe Wells, California. That is just north of Death Valley, the Park Center. And this is pretty warm, actually. The National Low was only 40, and that was at Leadville, Colorado. Of course, they're up around 10,000 feet up in the Rockies.
0: Oh, yeah. But still, hey, I think 40 would be okay today.
4: Yeah, I think that sounds pretty good, actually.
0: Yeah,
4: that
0: sounds pretty good.
4: Yeah.
0: 640 News Talk 560 KLV.
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0: News Talk 560, KLVI, Jim Love, Greg Bostwick. And I think Al's going to join us tomorrow. So looking forward to that. Looking forward to his return. Let's see here. What was it? Oh, yes. $1 billion in Medicaid payments to California and Minnesota.
4: Okay.
0: Being frozen due to questionable reimbursement claims.
4: Minnesota, always in the headlines on this stuff. That fraud they have going on all the time.
0: Minnesota. Federal officials announcing that Tuesday about $867.5 million to California, $199 in the millions to Minnesota. Department of Health and Human Services plans to expand its authority to remove fraudulent providers from federal health programs. Officials say the actions are part of a broader effort to prevent Medicaid fraud and protect taxpayer dollars. So, hey, I'm all for that.
4: Yeah.
0: I have no problem with that.
4: Did you see some of the hearing they had on the Defense Department, you know, requesting the money they were looking at, Hextef?
0: I only saw a brief snippet. You're probably, you're more familiar, I know, than
4: I
0: am.
4: I watched a fair amount of that yesterday.
0: There was some anger there.
4: Yeah, well, it was so stupid the way it started. They had stage protesters. They had to stop at four or five. He would start to talk, and these guys would stand up holding signs that stop the war, you know, free Palestine, blah, blah, blah, blah.
0: Everything is free Palestine.
4: Yeah, exactly. And of course, they had to stop the hearing, escort him out, and then he'd start up again. Another one would pop up. It's just like, you know, anyway, like five different times he had to stop what he was saying. But they did finally continue it. And you're right, they were, he took some tough questions, which is fine. I have no problem with that. But I tell you what, I'm not a hawk. I really am not. I don't like war or anything else. But I think the number one priority is for us to keep our military strong, and we've got to stay up with the times because the technology has changed so quickly.
0: Oh, yes.
4: If we sit back and think the old way of like the battleship mentality, aircraft carrier mentality, we're going to get left behind and be in trouble.
0: Oh, absolutely. In fact, I already think that probably battleships are a thing of yesterday. Probably
4: I think aircraft even aircraft carriers are getting there too because they are the most expensive by far asset we have. And they're vulnerable.
0: Yeah, one good missile.
4: Well, or a massive drone attack.
0: Yeah.
4: How are you going to stop 500 drones attacking at one time?
0: And that's a good point there. And with the counter electronics and such, it can just overwhelm. So, yeah, the times are changing. And I am tired of the free Palestine stuff.
4: Yeah.
0: You know, go live there.
4: Mm-hmm.
0: And I know that sounds like some hacked redneck deal, but that's the truth. Mm-hmm. Okay, you're gay and you want free Palestine. You go over there and try being gay. You are whatever religion, and you know, you go over there and try practicing Christianity. You go over there and try wearing your shorts, ladies, or whatever. I mean, is there no concept of what area is about?
4: They attempted back in the 60s to give the Palestinians their own state.
0: Right.
4: And Yasser Arafat, he was a horrible person.
0: Oh, terrible person.
4: Didn't want anything to do with it. He didn't want it. He wants the whole place. He, again, wants to drive them, and that's the mentality, into the Mediterranean.
0: Yeah.
4: From the river to the sea.
0: To the sea.
4: That's what they want.
0: But, of course, again, my biggest gripe or observation is all these people that are saying free Palestine, they would shoot you over there.
4: Oh, yes.
0: For your lifestyle.
4: Yes.
0: They would shoot you for your lifestyle.
4: Mm-hmm.
0: And are you just that stupid? And, of course, the answer is,
4: they're not uninformed. They don't understand anything about all this.
0: Understand absolutely nothing about it. Mm-hmm. And it's just, but now everything, you know, if the Hollywood celebrity falling out of her dress comes to the stage during the award show, she's got to say free Palestine.
4: Yeah.
0: Try wearing that dress there.
4: Yeah, where's your hijab? Oh, you don't have one?
0: Oh, sorry.
4: Okay, chop.
0: Yeah, so it is as if there is no concept of what they are asking for and what they are promoting. And I don't know how it ends. I don't know how it ends because the scary thing is, I guess we're electing more communists, and the communists tend to be for Palestine.
4: Right.
0: Yet Mandami, ready to arrest Netanyahu. By the way,
4: is he still going to try to do that?
0: Well, I'll pull that story up later.
4: Yeah.
0: I think last night he finally admitted that, well, actually he doesn't have the power to do that.
4: You think there, buddy?
0: But he'll still look. He'll keep looking because this is a war
4: criminal. He has his legal team looking at it.
0: Yes, he has his legal team looking at it. Mm-hmm. And of course, making points. And I wonder, if you're a New Yorker, if you're a New York Jew, I would certainly think you would not like this.
4: Yeah.
0: But if you're a New Yorker and you got the rats everywhere, problems in the subway, violence and all this, is this what you want your mayor doing?
4: No.
0: Is running around saying, free Palestine.
4: Yeah.
0: How about freeing New York?
4: Yeah, from the clutches
0: of New York free.
4: Yeah, exactly.
0: 650 News Talk 560 KLVI. Jim Love and Greg Bostwick this morning. At least we are free from the threat of some terrible storm. And that's the good news. I was just looking. I got to look up here and see the national reporting, the piece we have, and you have this one too. Okay, how would they, because we know it's, as you have said, sort of a nothing burger for us.
4: Mm-hmm.
0: But this is the difference. Here is the first line out of the national story.
4: Yeah.
0: This is the national story.
4: Yeah.
0: Louisiana is bracing for a tropical storm, Bertha.
4: Mm-hmm.
0: So, what
4: are you bracing for?
0: And
4: partly cloudy skies, a little less humid, maybe a few showers.
0: I will tell you, things like this sort of opens my eyes when I am reading a story about another part of the world that I'm not familiar with,
4: right.
0: Another part of the United States. When the story starts with the gloom and doom mm-hmm. and horror, mm-hmm. you're almost tempted to see, okay, is there a local paper, TV, radio station that I can double check their facts because they're gloom and dooming it.
4: Yeah. Well, we had a story on our feed last night that we actually ran, and it was one of the commentators reporters saying they're bracing for 8 inches of rain. Where?
0: Eight inches of rain.
4: It's not even close. I said maybe 8/10. Maybe they got the decimal wrong. It should have been 0.8, not 8.0.
0: Let's see. Well, at least this particular national story from our news source is saying 1 to 4.
4: Well, that's more reasonable.
0: But, of course, you always have to use the adjectives these mm-hmm. days. Bertha expected to dump.
4: Yeah.
0: Yeah. Got to dump the rain.
4: Yep, yeah, exactly.
0: So, yeah, it's...
4: They're bracing for that.
0: Bracing yes, for the dump.
4: Yes, yes.
0: Hmm. 652, News Talk 560, KLVI.
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0: 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I have one birthday. It's going to be easy to compute. We need some birthdays. Though I've been talking to a lot of people on the KLVI Facebook Messenger. A lot of folks have been making comments and asking questions, but only one birthday so far.
4: Yes. It'll be easy to calculate.
0: Yes, and as you were pointing out to one of our listeners a little earlier, yes, I was answering some questions on Facebook Messenger and talking at the same time.
4: That can be done.
0: It can be done.
4: We are highly paid and trained professionals. Yes. Well, the train part, maybe not the pay part.
0: Professionals, kind of professionals. Yeah. Saw yesterday, rattlesnake bites a three-year-old in the hospital. Three-year-old girl in California after she was bitten by a rattlesnake hiding under an Amazon package. The package contained a gift for her. She ran outside to pick it up when she did. The snake sprang from underneath the package and bit her.
4: Wow.
0: Rushed to the hospital, doses of venom and had multiple additional doses, but she's going to be okay.
4: Yeah.
0: I didn't know, so the statistics, about 250 people are bitten by rattlesnakes in California, or so far this year, have been bitten. Three of them have died.
4: Yeah.
0: I don't know what that figure would be in Texas or nationwide.
4: You would think it may be a little bit higher in Texas because, of course, we're a bigger state, and there's rattlesnakes all the way from East Texas to West Texas.
0: Yes, there are. And you just got to be careful.
4: Yeah, the timber rattlers and you have the Western Diamondbacks.
0: Yeah, you've got to be very, very careful in the...
4: I'll tell you a story about the Western Diamondback later on.
0: Oh, okay. Yeah, we'll do that next hour. Yeah, I try and dispatch snakes on the property. But
4: I've got where I can identify them pretty well now.
0: Well, and I have taken, if I'm going to be outside a while, I'll carry a gun because every time I don't do that, you see the snake and you're like, wait right here. I'll be right back.
4: Yes.
0: You know, the snake doesn't. The snake is somewhere else entirely. So I said, the only way to actually do this is to carry a gun so I can get it quickly. But it's because I think most of them, and some of them I leave alone. They're just chicken snakes and such. But see, I'm not good at identifying, so I sometimes am not sure.
4: One of the toughest ones is identifying the water moccasin versus a water snake. And I've gotten pretty good at that.
0: Now, see, I need some advice on that because that is exactly what I would find around the place.
4: Yeah.
0: And I don't want to do in the water snake.
4: Yeah.
0: Fox News is coming up next.
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21: After the talking stopped, the bombing of Iran continues. I'm Dave Anthony, Fox News. The U.S. military launched airstrikes an 11th straight night, hitting military facilities and drone storage, trying to degrade Iran's ability to keep attacking ships in the Strait of Hormuz.
22: We remain open to diplomacy. We remain open to working it out in a negotiated way. But right now, they don't seem to be serious about that. And so we're going to continue to protect shipping.
21: Secretary of State Marco Rubio said that this morning in the Philippines after meeting with China's foreign minister.
22: They've been pretty clear that they don't support any tolling or restrictions on global shipping through an international waterway.
21: Only few ships got through the strait yesterday, and this morning oil prices keep rising back up. WTI back to around $88 a barrel, $20 higher than when July started, and the price of the gas pump's gone up 17 cents since last Wednesday. Later this morning, the commander-in-chief will go to Delaware, where four flag-draped caskets will arrive. American troops killed last week in Jordan and Iraq.
1: President Trump says it will be a great honor to pay his respects to the American service members at the dignified transfer to Dover Air Force Base. Last night, the Department of War announced another soldier killed in last weekend's enemy attack, Sergeant Angel S. Ramperstad, 28 years old, of Ozone Park, New York, bringing the total number of service members killed in the conflict to 18.
21: Fox's Jackie Heinrich at the White House. A Trump-backed Republican congressman could be Arizona's next governor.
2: I have every bit of confidence that we're going to win. We're going to get our message out, our message of restoring the American dream to Arizona.
21: Andy Biggs will try to unseat Democratic Governor Katie Hobbs in November. Biggs got more than 70% of the vote, beating fellow Congressman David Schweikert in the GOP primary. Two other Trump-backed Republicans also won primaries. Mark Lamb trying to replace Biggs in Congress. Former NFL kicker Jay Feely is vying to take Schweikert's House seat. A Democratic congressman in Arizona fended off a challenge from the left. Greg Stanton beat a Democrat socialist in the primary. 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
21: Secretary of State Marco Rubio also addressed another potential conflict today. President Trump has said that Cuba may be next as the U.S. pushes for change in the communist country.
22: Cuba matters to us because it's 90 miles from our shores and it has a direct impact on our national security, be it the things they've been involved in the past, the countries they've aligned with in the past and currently, or the threat of mass migration.
21: After the U.S. capture of Venezuela's leader in January, Cuba's access to that country's oil was cut. President Trump then threatened any country supplying oil to Cuba with tariffs, leading to big fuel shortages there. And speaking of ousted leader Nicolas Maduro, he's due back in court in New York City this afternoon.
24: Maduro and his wife, who have been held at a Brooklyn detention center since they were abducted by the United States from their Caracas home, both face drug trafficking charges. Both have pleaded not guilty. If convicted, they could be sentenced to life for conspiring to send cocaine into the United States. The White House calls their abduction a surgical law enforcement operation, Maduro calling himself a political prisoner of war. Gary Baumgarten, Fox News.
21: New York City's mayor wants another world leader put behind bars when he comes to the UN in September. Israel's Prime Minister Benjamin Netanyahu. Zoran Mamdani posted on social media,
25: the architect of a horrific genocide against the Palestinian people. He is responsible for the killing of more than 73,000 people.
26: Mamdani adds that he is determined he doesn't have the authority to arrest Netanyahu while in New York on a warrant issued by the International Criminal Court.
25: The federal government, however, does, and I call on them to join the ICC and execute this warrant.
26: The American government does not recognize the court's jurisdiction. President Trump has posted on Truth Social that Netanyahu will not be arrested in, quote, any way, shape, or form while in the United States of America.
21: That's Kevin Uretsky. I'm Dave Anthony, and this is Fox News.
27: Jack's Packet on Calder in Beaumont with the very best steaks in town.
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0: 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At 7:07, good morning. I'm Jim Love with KLVI News. 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
0: Beaumont City Council Tuesday selecting Corey Crenshaw as Mayor Pro Tem for the next year. The Ward 1 councilman succeeds Councilman A.J. Turner, who was Mayor Pro Tem in 2025. The Mayor Pro Tem carries out the duties of the mayor when he is absent or unable to perform them. Texas adding more jobs than any other state in June, while national hiring remained mostly flat. Tuesday's figures from the Labor Department show Texas employers gained almost 43,500 jobs over the month. Over half of those new positions came from professional and business services, marking that sector's biggest single-month job surge in nearly 5 years. The hiring spree pushed total Texas payrolls to an all-time record of nearly 14.5 million jobs. Amarillo is the top city for renters in Texas and among the top 10 in the country. A new report from personal finance marketplace Wallet Hub compared 182 U.S. cities on rental cost, job market, and quality of life. The data places Amarillo 10th in the U.S. overall, ahead of Plano at 12th and Austin at 13th. Among the cities analyzed, Amarillo stood out with the third lowest cost of living and the second highest rental vacancy rate. KLVI News Time, 7:09. KLVI Sports is next. I've got to say, Greg, this study is interesting to me in that Amarillo, yeah, I can see why there'd be a lot of vacancies in Amarillo.
4: Yeah.
0: I'm not making fun if you're from Amarillo, but let's see. Do I want to live in Amarillo or do I want to live in Plano?
4: Yeah, I think that's a pretty easy choice. And
0: yeah, do I want to be in that Dallas-Fort Worth area or do I want to be in Amarillo, which has a great vacancy rate? There's plenty of places to live.
4: Well, you know, I'll say this much about Amarillo. Amarillo is, you know, bigger than Beaumont.
0: Yes.
4: But they did a fantastic job of revitalizing their downtown. They really have done a wonderful job of that.
0: Yeah.
4: Give them credit on that. They have a nice little convention center. They have a, hotel complex attached to the convention center. It's actually pretty nice.
0: If we could ever get it together, if Beaumont Council could ever get it together in the people of Beaumont, and I think that would be wonderful.
4: Well, we had an interesting story last night. It's on a person downtown that has a business, and they're having difficulties because of the homeless who encamp around their business. They are on the sidewalks in there in the day, and customers are just not comfortable going down there.
0: Yeah, and it is going to have to be addressed.
4: And apparently it's not.
0: Talk is not good enough. It's got to be addressed. I'll tell you a couple. We need to move along here to sports, but I'll tell you a couple of smaller communities in Southeast Texas, which has done they've done a really beautiful job.
4: Mm-hmm.
0: Downtown Port Neches.
4: Mm-hmm. Very nice.
0: Really beautiful. I was spent the night there at my daughter's. Was in near downtown over the weekend, and great coffee shop, ice cream shop, a little bar, a sports outlet, restaurants, shopping areas. The other area is Boston Avenue in Nederland.
4: Yes.
0: They've done a very good job. They've got a little boutique and some other things there. I mean, it's a much smaller scale, but it can be done. And it is going to take some dedicated effort to do it. That's for sure. Yeah. Well, 7-Eleven, I guess it was okay we spent a few minutes on that because there's not a lot of sports to talk about.
4: Well, there is not. We are still looking at baseball being the cornerstone of what's going on, Major League Baseball. And what we're watching more than anything else is AL West, which includes the Astros and the Rangers in both of those in that conference. And they both did well last night. They did really well. In fact, the Rangers 10-0. They just completely wiped out the Chicago White Sox. And then the Astros had a battle, but they did come out on top. 5-3 against the Marlins, and let's see, did the Mariners lost, so it means the Astros gained a game on the Mariners, but now that puts the Rangers back on top. You know, back and forth between the Mariners and the Rangers on who is a top dog in that division. So, interesting race there, and quite honestly, that's about it. We talked a little bit about Lamar football having their media day, basically, for the conference over in Houston yesterday. And, Coach Ross really, represented Lamar quite well.
0: Did a good job.
4: Yeah, and talking about, his expectations, which are not low. He wants to compete for a national championship. So we'll see what happens.
0: All right. That is, he did not come here to lose.
4: No, he did not.
0: And that has been you were talking earlier about Dr. Taylor and some of the comments he'd made to him when he hired him, getting win some games.
4: Mm-hmm.
0: That would be a good change for us.
4: Yes.
0: And of course he did.
4: Yeah.
0: But that has been, of course, the AD, Jeff, and also Dr. Taylor, the university president, as they've hired coaches and got a new baseball coach now, and of course, basketball and such. They're hiring people who came to win.
4: Yes.
0: And not saying maybe the others didn't. They wanted to win. But, I mean, they're hiring people that absolutely want to be competitive.
4: Right.
0: And women's softball this past year, absolutely competitive.
4: Mm-hmm.
0: And it is making a difference. If you haven't made it out to You Pick the Game, if you haven't made it out to some of the games at Lamar, You need to make it out and support it. It's your hometown university,
4: right?
0: And they're putting a good athletic program on the field and on the court,
4: right?
0: What they need is folks to come out and put some butts in the
4: seat. That's right. And they made some progress last year in football. They had some pretty good crowds.
0: Football, they made progress across the board. Mm-hmm. They just need that local support.
4: Yeah.
0: 714 News Talk 560 KLVI. Let's check the weather.
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0: Well, let's get the skinny on the weather of just what is happening and what you are seeing will be taking place the next couple of days.
4: Okay, Coach, we'll watch Bertha, what's going on with it. It's located just east of a little island chain just southeast of New Orleans called the Chandelier Islands, and that's south of Gulfport Biloxi. And it is right on the edge of that area there. So it's about to move across sections of southeast Louisiana. Very poorly defined. hardly any rain around the center. All the real heavy stuff is well to the southwest, probably about 75, 100 miles southwest of the center. Really detached, or as we call it in meteorology, decoupled. And there's, unless it, you know, gets back to a situation where the center and the thunderstorms are in the same place, it's not going to do anything. And it's running out of time to do something because it's about to move over land, which is obviously a detriment for development. We'll look for the remnants, whatever's there, keep moving on west, and it should be in our area by Thursday evening. So we'll look for some, you know, breezy conditions. I wouldn't say windy, maybe 20 to 30 miles per hour. And we'll look for some scattered showers to come on in. Actually, may see some scattered storms late this afternoon with the heat and some moisture from the early leading edges of Bertha moving into rain. So watch out for that later this afternoon, mainly after 4 o'clock. We'll look for a high today right up there around the 100 mark, maybe 101 or so. It's, yeah, not too pleasant there. The low tonight in the mid to upper 70s, but was she able to chop off maybe 6-7 degrees tomorrow? So 93, 94 looks pretty good instead of 100. So making a little progress there, courtesy of more clouds and a little bit of a breeze. And outside right now, we have mainly clear skies, already off and running, 81 degrees.
0: 81 it is. 716, News Talk 560, KLVI. I'll tell you, when you want some great food, well, I always think of Crazy Cajuns, 2310 North 11th Street in Beaumont. I'm no stranger there. 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
0: News Talk 560, KLVI. I'm great with that multitasking until it comes to turning the mic on. 719 with Greg Bostwick. And again, Al probably be back with us tomorrow. He's going to check out some things today, so we're looking forward to his return. I saw this story. Again, you'd have to be, well, people who do things like this aren't smart to begin with, so I guess we shouldn't be surprised.
4: Mm-hmm.
0: Dissatisfied customer. You see that accused of robbing a Wendy's in Delaware.
4: Smart.
0: Authorities say that Shadra Harris and a child. They had bought some food at the fast food restaurant in Dover, then asked for a refund.
4: Probably after they ate it.
0: Yeah, probably so, after they'd taken a few bites.
4: Yeah.
0: The worker then told her, well, she need to be handled by a manager.
4: Yeah.
0: So Harris became agitated.
4: Yeah.
0: Went behind the counter.
4: Oh, that always ends well.
0: That always ends well.
4: Yeah,
0: went,
4: yeah.
0: Went behind the counter. You can see this coming.
4: Mm-hmm.
0: Took $15 from the register.
4: Oh.
0: Then punched the employee who tried to stop her.
4: Oh, good.
0: She and a, oh, it gets better. Then she and a juvenile then threatened to shoot workers.
4: Wow.
0: Before fleeing. But it gets better. Then Harris was arrested. When she apparently returned to the scene of the crime to retrieve an AirPod.
4: As if they wouldn't recognize her. There she is.
0: Behind. They won't recognize me. Look inconspicuous. Yeah,
4: the police know nothing about this.
0: Okay. Yes. You stole $15. You punched out somebody. A worker and threatened to shoot some people.
4: And then come back.
0: And said, but pardon me, can I have my AirPod?
4: Yeah. Well, she only had $15. I guess she couldn't buy a new one.
0: Yeah, I can't. Well, you can't get an AirPod for $15.
4: Yeah, yeah.
0: I've been tempted to get some of those.
4: I haven't had one.
0: I am tempted, but they are so small.
4: Mm-hmm.
0: I just know I'm going to lose it.
4: Exactly.
0: I just don't. I think my daughter has one. I'm not sure. And no, my granddaughter has one.
4: Well, see, I've gotten smart over sunglasses lately.
0: Now, how do you do sunglasses?
4: I used to always have a real nice pair of sunglasses. Mm-hmm. It costs a little bit of money. I don't do that anymore because I lost one not too long ago. So I just go to my favorite big box store, well, I'll go ahead and say it's Sam's, and just buy a whole box full of them. And they cost like, you know, $1 a piece. You know, who cares?
0: Who cares?
4: Yeah. That's if I lose them, no big deal.
0: Lose them, I lose them.
4: So basically I have scattered from my truck to my car to my house, you know, and at work. I have scattered, you know, sunglasses everywhere.
0: I have started doing that. I've started doing that with umbrellas.
4: Yeah, that makes sense.
0: Because I just, I have not. I've got to clue our system in here as to what's going on this morning. I hadn't pushed the button. Let's talk about that multitasking. We're getting ready for birthdays. But, I've just started doing that with umbrellas. I just, if you can still find a few $5 mm-hmm. ones around, if you go to the, you know, dollar stores or whatever, and, I don't bother because I'm going to leave the umbrella somewhere. And frankly, I've never bought the super expensive ones, but they all seem to tear up pretty quickly anyway.
4: Yeah.
0: If you spend $20, you spend $5.
4: Right.
0: Yeah, I just, give me a cheap umbrella. And
4: exactly.
0: And of course, usually when I'm in here, as you know, in the studio and it starts raining, the umbrella's usually in the car anyway. 723, News Talk 560 KLVI. Some of the other stories that we are following this morning, and again, you talked about a little earlier, serious side, senators peppering Secretary of War Hegseth with pointed questions about the timeline of the war and the enemy's military capabilities. I thought everybody was just not very civil in the little snippet I saw. You watched more of that.
4: There is no civility anymore.
0: Yeah, there is no civility.
4: Strictly along party lines. But like I've expressed, and I hope most people agree with this, that one of the main duties of government is to protect us.
0: Is to protect.
4: And we have got to keep our military. And I know it costs money. I understand that. I mean, it's not cheap. But to me, that's our highest priority. It goes above everything else. It goes above, you know, even infrastructure. It even goes above that. Because who cares about infrastructure if you don't have a country?
0: I mean, that's absolutely so. I mean, that's the most important thing. And now I do think in this case, it is a fair question to begin asking, how long does this go on? Because they've not defined victory very well in this.
4: But the other thing is that doesn't change the fact that we need to modernize our military.
0: Oh, no. And yeah. I totally agree with you. I think they're confusing two pieces here.
4: Right.
0: In that, yes, there's a lot of dissatisfaction with the Iranian war and our failure. You know, every day we've destroyed everything until they fire something at us the next day.
4: Yes.
0: So there's a lot of credibility issues there.
4: Yeah.
0: But as far as the military, you're absolutely right. But I think we also, and you talked about this earlier, we need to modernize our thinking.
4: Yeah, war is changing. I mean,
0: yes.
4: I tell you, that's one thing that's happened with this Russian Ukraine war thing. It showed us the future, basically.
0: Yes.
4: It's a future of high tech drones, sophisticated computer technicians, really controlling the war. I mean, you're not going to have as many men on the ground, but you're going to have these fancy machines and robots and everything else doing it. Exactly. It's almost like Star Wars is becoming.
0: Yeah, I'm not
4: the,
0: sure.
4: The clone army, you know what I mean?
0: Yes, I'm not sure we need another aircraft carrier.
4: I don't
0: we
4: think
0: need
4: so.
0: To modernize our thinking, but we need to spend that money on the latest, greatest tech that.
4: And the good news on
0: the drones are the future.
4: The good news is, you know, an aircraft carrier costs billions of dollars, right?
0: Right.
4: How many drones can you build for billions of dollars? Lots.
0: True. True.
4: So that's the one good thing about the technology. The technology is much cheaper to build these things like drones and other things.
0: But we got to keep up with it.
4: We do.
0: Keep up with it because I fear the Chinese.
4: Oh, they are
0: definitely keeping up with the latest in warfare.
4: Absolutely, and of course, you know the Ukrainians have shown how to do it,
0: and shown how to do it fairly cheaply.
4: I know. I mean, can you imagine? You know, if they don't have much of an industrial base compared to Russia, they are really embarrassing Russia. Honestly, they are embarrassing their military.
0: Build a cheap drone and take out a refinery in Russia thousands of miles away.
4: In Siberia.
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0: Well, here we are. Time for the birthdays, anniversaries. Sort of short list today. And again, you can always hit us up, KLVI Facebook Messenger, with birthdays, anniversaries, or anything else. Been having some conversations with people today concerning a couple of things, but hey, that's neither here nor there. Let's get to the birthdays. Jasper Hayes Johnson is 6 in Lumberton. Again, I can just see that. I can see it. Jasper Hayes, it's time to get in here. Holden McCord is 18 in Nederland, and David Dixon is 80 in Vidor. And after much computation, our winner today is David Dixon, 80 in Vider. That's a ripe age. Hopefully I'll get there. 80 for David Dixon. And again, Vider, and all you need to ever call his name in is just call Rayo's on Calder. Call them after 9. Tell them.

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1: I'm Jim Love. A KLVI News update is next.
2: Specializing in pain management, the folks at Spine Tech. 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Dr. Khan can sit down and show you videos of successful surgery that have taken people from a state where they have not been able to move their foot at all to where they're walking in 5 to 10 minutes. It's amazing. We would like for you to see the video. All you have to do is give us a call at 234-7088. Now, that's just an appointment to come by and take a look at the video. Once you see it, you'll be convinced. The place is Spine Tech. It's here in Beaumont. The phone number is 234-7088.
1: Beaumont City Council Tuesday selected Corey Crenshaw as mayor pro tem for the next year. The Ward 1 councilman succeeds Councilman A.J. Turner, who was mayor pro tem in 2025. The mayor pro tem carries out the duties of the mayor when he is absent or unable to perform them. The Trump administration is looking to cut federal diesel rules to lower new truck costs for Texas drivers. EPA Administrator Lee Zeldin announced a plan to end automatic power cuts caused by faulty exhaust fluid sensors while shortening required emissions warranties. The EPA estimates that the change could cut upfront truck costs by up to $6,000, a massive deal in Texas, which leads the nation with 210,000 heavy truck drivers. However, independent driver groups are warning shorter warranties will leave the truckers footing high repair bills out of pocket. Hearings on the $12 billion proposal are set for July 29th and July 30th. And the Texas Department of Family and Protective Services cutting its ties with a Dallas-based foster care provider. The agency canceling its contract with Empower on Tuesday. The move comes 4 months after two children's deaths and staffing problems. And Empower prompted the state to place it in receivership. More than 2,000 children in their care will be moved to other contractors. KLVI News Time is 7:35, and KLVI Weather is
3: from
1: next.
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1: Well, Greg, talk a little about what we're expecting today and tomorrow with the local perspective and not the national fear.
6: Yeah. Well, I'll tell you what, somebody's comment today to me a while ago says, I'm more concerned about the heat than this.
1: Yeah, that's the number one issue today. I'm not concerned about a little rain this afternoon or tomorrow. It is hot.
6: It is blistering coming up today, about 100 degrees. It doesn't happen very often here. We get to 100, and back some areas may hit 101, 102. Not out of the question. That puts the heat index over 110. So definitely want to, take as many water breaks as you can if you're outside working, or better yet, if there's any way you can just stay indoors from 2 to 4, that'd probably be a good idea as well. That's when we have the peak of the heat. Late this afternoon, after 4 o'clock, some thunderstorms will be possible.

0: They'll be coming in from the northeast, so keep an eye on that. They'll be talking pretty good if they do happen. A lot of thunder and lightning with those, and of course, gusty winds as well. We'll look for that to last until about sunset, anticipate. Then we'll watch Bertha, which is moving on shore later on today in southeast Louisiana, moving steadily toward the west. It'll be in our vicinity coming up by tomorrow evening. And we do expect some showers with that. Not much. Most of the heavy rain should stay offshore, and a little bit of a breeze out there as well. But that may actually benefit us some. Highs tomorrow should be cooler, about 6-7 degrees cooler. It should be in the low to mid-90s instead of the 100-plus looking temperatures we're going to have for today. So Bertha is still very poorly defined. The plane just went through there, found the pressure up slightly, which indicates it's weakening slowly, and a pretty good chance it may not even be a tropical storm by the time it gets here. It may just be a tropical depression, but impact, regardless, should be relatively minor.
1: Relatively minor, and we're glad for that. And as we said yesterday, just take this as a warning that maybe you need to make sure you got a little water and a few things in the house, just some preparation work if we do get something more significant
0: right
1: later in the year.
0: Yep.
1: And you've talked about that this week also, that with some of the weather patterns, we may be more likely to see more homegrown activity than mm-hmm. something far, far away in the Atlantic. And that means you don't have quite as much time to prepare.
0: Definitely reduces the prep time. So have your preps done now. I mean, get your supplies together in case you have to do something. And avoid the rush, because we all know what happens. It's like when we have these freezes. Everybody runs down to the hardware store to buy the wraps and stuff like that. Well, if you have the opportunity to go ahead and get the batteries and different supplies, tarps, whatever you may need now, and not have to battle it.
1: Well, of course, your forecasting has been excellent on this, but I think maybe this time people didn't bite. I don't think there was any big run on anything.
0: I think we got plenty of toilet paper and water,
1: as far as
0: I know.
1: I don't think anybody had to go buy more toilet paper. Yeah. It's okay.
0: Yeah.
1: And as a matter of fact, as I was explaining to one of my bosses last night in some emails, we probably have received more rain on some summer afternoons.
0: Oh, absolutely.
1: We'll get out of this beyond a shadow of a doubt.
0: Yeah, no, I don't think there's any question about that. So, just a couple weeks ago, we had 7-8 inches of rain in one morning. So, I don't think we have a problem.
1: We're not going to have that.
0: No.
1: All right, News Talk 560 KLVI. You know, a lot of folks are choosing to keep their cars or trucks longer these days. 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And put this number in your contacts, 409-842-1900, 409-842-1900. 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
1: By the way, 7:43, this came in at like 7:30, so got to get those birthdays and anniversaries in earlier, but I want to mention Andrew and Jordan Watts, 9 years from Bridge City. So anniversary today. And
0: obviously twins there.
1: Andrew and Jordan Watts, 9 years from Bridge City. I think this is an anniversary.
0: I thought they were twins.
1: Yeah, I was thinking the same thing, but no, I see happy anniversary.
0: Okay.
1: This was an anniversary, so nine years. I don't know what the 9-year deal is. I just go out to eat, I guess, because you got paper, diamond, rock, scissors.
0: Right,
1: I don't know what some of those really are. And also, I had a person hit us up on Messenger, and let me see if I can pull that back up because I want to say a word about that. Also, is let's see here. Well, no, I can't find it. I'll just paraphrase it. But he was wanting us to play more of the high school band's versions of the national anthem. And I replied to him that I would be more than happy to if they would send them to us. And I'm going to say it. I don't know that it's true, but there seems to be a lot less pride by some of the schools in their bands.
0: Mm-hmm.
1: There was a time, and of course, the technology was even worse. Sometimes they had to drop them by with cassette, but now you can just email it to me.
0: Yeah.
1: But there was a time when I think we had practically every high school band, major school in Southeast Texas wanting us to play their national anthem and sending them to us. And I've texted, begged, borrowed.
0: Yeah,
1: Tried. Nobody seems to want to share their band. But if you happen to be affiliated, your kid is a band kid, or you're the band director, but particularly if your kid's a band kid, you know, that's the band parents are the ones who get it done. Mention your band director. We would love to have it.
0: And, sure.
1: And by the way, it's just jimlove@iheartmedia.com. I'm pretty easy email, jimlove@iheartmedia.com. But all we need is just an MP3, and we will put it in our super-duper, ever-reliable, he said, with a smile, computer system.
0: Yes.
1: And we will put that in, and we'll be glad to give your band, mm-hmm. a little spotlight, because we play the national anthem usually at the start of the show and usually at the end of the show.
0: Right.
1: I'd be more than happy to spotlight your band.
0: Yes.
1: So I've said it there. Mm-hmm. See what we get from that. 746, News Talk 560 KLVI. Looking to see what else is going on. Let's see here. A Chicago area woman, okay, offers water and Bibles to visitors to Pope Leo's childhood home, says village officials are harassing her.
0: Okay.
1: The lawyer for Donna Douglas Davis, that was an actress, Donna Davis,
0: yeah.
1: says his client received a $750 excessive noise citation after she played music from a speaker near the pontiff's former residence.
0: Mm-hmm.
1: Says he's confused because the city code on the citation applied to vehicles and not noise. City attorney says a hearing officer tossed out three other citations related to property upkeep and nuisance violations, so she's still responsible for some of the fines. Yeah, I don't know how I feel about that. And I bet there's probably a little more to that story.
0: Probably and, so.
1: I see that in Beaumont. I see people sort of wandering, and you mentioned homeless earlier. That is a real problem. And I see some people shouting, various ones. They may have there was a person I saw with a loudspeaker shouting or reading Bible verses or something up and down the street. Hey, I'm a religious person.
0: Mm-hmm.
1: At a certain point, you do reach a point sometimes of nuisance.
0: Yeah.
1: So that is interesting, and most cities have some ordinances for that.
0: And what was that Baptist church out of Kansas? It used to be horrible.
1: Oh, the hate-filled church. Yeah. Yes.
0: Westwood or
1: Something. Westboro Baptist
0: something
1: Church.
0: Something like that. Yeah, they were horrible.
1: They were,
0: they kind of disappeared, I guess. You don't hear much about them anymore.
1: I hope so.
0: Yeah, they come and protest at funerals of military people.
1: Well, they were neither Baptist nor Christian. They were what I call fakes, fake religious, and sort of a cult. And they would come and they would.
0: Westboro, that was it.
1: It was something to do with gays, which had nothing to do with the military. So how they would show up.
0: Basically, the military was defending a nation which has accepted gays, basically.
1: And they would come in protest and almost cheer on these soldiers' deaths while they were trying to
0: They were basically saying, we're happy you're dead, basically.
1: Yeah, we're happy you're dead. Yeah. And they were horrible, horrible people.
0: Oh, yeah.
1: And, you know, once again, when people talk about discrimination and all the horrors of this country, I can think of no more despicable people than them. They would be among the most despicable people in the United States. Those that I would most like to see gone.
0: Yeah.
1: Guess what? Our Constitution protected them.
0: Yeah.
1: And though many of our law enforcement were previous military officers had served in the military.
0: Mm-hmm.
1: They did their duty under the Constitution and protected them when they came to any town to spread their hate.
0: Right.
1: And to escort them out of town and to protect them and give them that right of free speech.
0: Yep.
1: Which, when they got on the public side from these churches, many times they had they could do their despicable deeds. So don't tell me this country.
0: Mm-hmm.
1: I don't want to hear it.
0: Right.
1: Try doing this in Iran. Try doing this in China or other countries.
0: Yeah.
1: Our most despicable people are granted the right to spew their rhetoric.
0: Their venom.
1: They have sort of disappeared. I think there was one family really involved in that cult, and I think
0: I think it was the preacher that was involved.
1: And I think maybe
0: or you want to call him a preacher.
1: But that is interesting. And I also have always thought it was an interesting point that in this country, we actually protect the people.
0: Mm-hmm.
1: Now, if you try and run down a police officer, and that's what irritates me about some of these protests now about ICE. If you want to protest, fine. But when you try and run down a police officer, don't then play victim.
0: Right.
1: I'm sorry you lost your life. And you know, the family now can't pull the victim card when you were trying to kill an officer of the law.
0: Right.
1: It just, I don't know. It gets my blood up. News Talk 560 KLVI. But not to worry. Not to worry. We're about to calm down because our pet of the week will be in here shortly.
0: Very good.
1: Beaumont Animal Care. And again, they've got lots of pets. Yeah. They're just wanting a home. Please, please, please.
0: Yes. You want to knock out Silver?
1: You know, let's talk about that. What is Silver doing today?
0: It's up. It's up over $60 an ounce. Finally got back in the 60s.
1: So, just yesterday, I said, should I buy Silver?
0: There you go.
1: I've waited too long again.
0: Once again, but there'll probably be other dips. So don't give it up yet. Silver's over 60 and gold at 41.32. So making a little progress today. And just goes to show you that it's awful hard to predict when it's going to reach the bottom or the top, for that matter. You know, I kind of kicked myself right now. I could have made a nice little profit if I'd sold the silver I had at $120 an ounce. It was $120 an ounce back in February.
1: But you got to wonder.
0: But then you the problem is you say, if I sell it now, what if it goes to $200 an ounce?
1: I was going to say 5 years from now when it's $200
0: an ounce.
1: Yes,
0: right. Right. Yeah.
1: Then you say, what did I do?
0: Yes.
1: What did I do?
0: Yeah. So anyway, we're not the experts, certainly, and there are some people that can help you out on that.
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1: Yes, indeed. News Talk 560 KLVI. Saw the sports story. LeBron James, agent, says his client won't be rushed into making a decision on his next destination.
0: He's got plenty of money. He can sit around and do nothing for
1: you. Yeah, you're 41, though. You better not take forever.
0: Yeah, the clock's ticking.
1: The clock is ticking.
0: Yeah.
1: Yeah, it's hard to know. It's hard to know when it's time to go. We talked about
0: that. Well, you know, Tom Brady actually was very, very good, even up to the very end.
1: Mm-hmm.
0: But he finally stepped away, and he finally realized, hey, you know, father time is ticking away on me. I think he was 44, 45 when he retired.
1: Yeah.
0: So it's pretty amazing. Amazing athlete.
1: And he had an amazing career and was an amazing athlete because he was. He was good at retirement. He was still very good because it's sort of sad to see some that that hang on and hang on. And we've talked about that in the entertainment field, some singers that continue to make the tour when they really probably shouldn't be doing that.
0: I think I heard a story about Barry Manilow said he finally realized he couldn't do it anymore.
1: Yeah.
0: As his voice just was shot.
1: Just not.
0: He couldn't hit the notes he wanted to hit anymore.
1: And a guy like that doesn't need the money.
0: Nah, he's all right.
1: You would assume. Now, a little sadder story is when you see a tier of artists, particularly probably out of the, and many of them are gone now, but we saw them a few years ago. We would go to some concerts featuring maybe guys out of the 50s or very early 60s. And they perhaps didn't save their money or didn't have the kind of contracts that artists have today. And we're really, really sort of forced into the touring. And we're past their prime, clearly, and still just had to sort of make the circuit. That's a lesson for not only artists, entertainers, but athletes. Good investment advisor, and save your money. Even Taylor Swift will be a nobody at some point.
0: True.
1: And you know, I think she's smart enough to realize that she apparently is a shrewd investor. I'm trying to think and say, I've already forgotten who it was, 80s, there was a... it was a gal, it was the be-all, end-all in the 80s to a lot of teenagers. And it started, that was back when malls were a thing. And did mall concerts and got her start there. And I can't even think of her name now. And sort of hope she saved her money because she was like on everybody's lips for a while. And now I can't even think of her name.
0: Disappeared.
1: And hope that she's not, you know, the lounge lizard act in Vegas, you know, or something. That's not where I'd want to be. I'm the opening act for the opening act's opening act. And, you know, you got to save your money. Right. It is interesting. You know, a lot of these guys think it's going to last forever.
0: It doesn't.
1: It does not.
0: Except for the Rolling Stones. Mick Jagger just keeps going and going and going.
1: Al is right. He always brings that up. And he is right.
0: He's like 85, I think.
1: Yeah.
0: It's amazing.
1: Yeah. And they've been blessed with health. It's probably good enough to continue some sort of touring.
0: Were you thinking of Britney Spears?
1: No. It was,
0: of course, she kind of disappeared, too.
1: But you're absolutely right. She's disappeared. But it's just on the tip of my tongue. I'll think of it. Yeah. It'll come to me, and I'll shout it out, and we'll say it was a one word. Well, anyway, I'll think of it. But, the Rolling Stones, what's interesting about them, is people still want to see them. They get out there. They have the health to do it. And this is like 50-plus years.
0: Yeah, it is. It's unbelievable.
1: Just unbelievable. Yeah. And they have not led a very healthy lifestyle.
0: No.
1: So take that exercise.
0: Yeah, exactly.
1: You know, you see a picture of them next to Bill Clinton and others.
0: No, they didn't take the drugs they took. But
1: Maybe it was the drugs that did it. I don't know.
0: Yeah.
1: But they certainly are pretty healthy for their age. Fox News is next.
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11: After the talking stopped, the bombing of Iran continues. I'm Dave Anthony, Fox News. The U.S. military launched airstrikes an 11th straight night, hitting military facilities and drone storage, trying to degrade Iran's ability to keep attacking ships in the Strait of Hormuz.
12: We remain open to diplomacy. We remain open to working it out in a negotiated way. But right now, they don't seem to be serious about that. And so we're going to continue to protect shipping.
11: Secretary of State Marco Rubio said that this morning in the Philippines after meeting with China's foreign minister.
12: They've been pretty clear that they don't support any tolling or restrictions on global shipping through an international waterway.
11: Only a few ships got through the strait yesterday, and this morning oil prices keep rising back up. WTI back to around $88 a barrel, $20 higher than when July started, and the price of the gas pump's gone up 17 cents since last Wednesday. Later this morning, the commander-in-chief will go to Delaware, where four flag-draped caskets will arrive. American troops killed last week in Jordan and Iraq.
13: President Trump says it will be a great honor to pay his respects to the American service members at the dignified transfer today at Dover Air Force Base. Last night, the Department of War announced another soldier killed in last weekend's enemy attack. Sergeant Angel S. Ramperstad, 28 years old, of Ozone Park, New York, bringing the total number of service members killed in the conflict to 18.
11: Fox's Jackie Heinrich at the White House. A Trump-backed Republican congressman could be Arizona's next governor.
14: I have every bit of confidence that we're going to win. We're going to get our message out. Our message of restoring the American dream to Arizona.
11: Andy Biggs will try to unseat Democratic Governor Katie Hobbs in November. Biggs got more than 70% of the vote, beating fellow Congressman David Schweikert in the GOP primary. Two other Trump-backed Republicans also won primaries. Mark Lamb trying to replace Biggs in Congress. Former NFL kicker Jay Feely is vying to take Schweikert's House seat. A Democratic congressman in Arizona fended off a challenge from the left. Greg Stanton beat a Democrat socialist in the primary. 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
11: Secretary of State Marco Rubio also addressed another potential conflict today. President Trump has said that Cuba may be next as the U.S. pushes for change in the communist country.
16: Cuba matters to us because it's 90 miles from our shores and it has a direct impact on our national security, be it the things they've been involved in the past, the countries they've aligned with in the past and currently, or the threat of mass migration.
11: After the U.S. capture of Venezuela's leader in January, Cuba's access to that country's oil was cut. President Trump then threatened any country supplying oil to Cuba with tariffs, leading to big fuel shortages there. And speaking of ousted leader Nicolas Maduro, he's due back in court in New York City this afternoon.
17: Maduro and his wife, who have been held at a Brooklyn detention center since they were abducted by the United States from their Caracas home, both face drug trafficking charges. Both have pleaded not guilty. If convicted, they could be sentenced to life for conspiring to send cocaine into the United States. The White House calls their abduction a surgical law enforcement operation, Maduro calling himself a political prisoner of war. Gary Baumgarten, Fox News.
11: New York City's mayor wants another world leader put behind bars when he comes to the UN in September. Israel's Prime Minister Benjamin Netanyahu. Zoran Mamdani posted on social media,
18: the architect of a horrific genocide against the Palestinian people. He is responsible for the killing of more than 73,000 people.
19: Mamdani adds that he is determined he doesn't have the authority to arrest Netanyahu while in New York on a warrant issued by the International Criminal Court.
18: The federal government, however, does, and I call on them to join the ICC and execute this warrant.
19: The American government does not recognize the court's jurisdiction. President Trump has posted on Truth Social that Netanyahu will not be arrested in, quote, any way, shape, or form while in the United States of America.
11: That's Kevin Uretsky. I'm Dave Anthony, and this is Fox News.
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21: 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Big strikes coming on Iran's nuke sites.
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1: 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I'm Jim Love with KLVI News. 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
1: Beaumont City Council Tuesday selected Corey Crenshaw as Mayor Pro Tem for the next year. The Ward 1 councilman succeeds Councilman A.J. Turner, who was Mayor Pro Tem in 2025. The Mayor Pro Tem carries out the duties of the mayor when he is absent or unable to perform them. Texas adding more jobs than any other state in June, while national hiring remained mostly flat. Tuesday's figures from the Labor Department show Texas employers gaining almost 43,500 jobs over the month. Over half of those new positions came from professional and business services, marking that sector's biggest single-month job surge in nearly 5 years. The hiring spree pushed Texas total payrolls to an all-time record of nearly 14.5 million jobs. And Amarillo is the top city for renters in Texas, among the top 10 in the country. A new report from Personal Finance and Marketplace Wallet Hub compared 182 U.S. cities on rental cost, job market, and quality of life. The data places Amarillo 10th in the U.S. overall, ahead of Plano at 12th and Austin at 13th. Among the cities analyzed, Amarillo stood out with the third lowest cost of living and the second highest rental vacancy rate. And the Texas Department of Family and Protective Services is cutting its ties with a private Dallas-based foster care provider. The agency canceled its contract with Empower on Tuesday. The move comes 4 months after two children's deaths and staffing problems at Empower prompted the state to place it into receivership. More than 2,000 children in Empower's care will be moved to two other contractors. KLVI News Time is 8:09, and it will be a quick look at the sports with Greg Bostwick this morning.
0: Yes, very, very quick, because about the only thing we can talk about would be Major League Baseball. Of course, we have the two Texas teams, and they're doing pretty well. Now, the Diamondbacks did beat us. You know, actually, the Reds did beat the Seattle Mariners. Seattle was ahead in the AL West by half a game over the Rangers, but because the Mariners lost and the Texas Rangers won, they won 10-0. They just blew out Chicago. Guess who's on top? Yeah, the Rangers. Rangers are back on top in the West. Astros, not too far back, about three games back, they did win also 5-3 over the Marlins. About the only other thing, we can talk a little local sports. We talked about this earlier this morning about Lamar football. Of course, they had their conference meeting over in Houston yesterday, and all the coaches interviewed. They didn't make any predictions. They usually do that of who would win the conference. There wasn't any type of poll taken. But Coach Rossimondo is very confident going into the season that he'll be able to, at the very least, compete. Compete for a championship. So that's all you ask for at this point. And they've really made some progress. I hope they'll continue to advance over what they did last year.
1: Well, and I think certainly he is going to be very competitive this year. And mm-hmm. I think he'll do better than last year, absolutely. But
0: he'll
1: be very competitive. He's put the Lamar football program in a competitive stance.
0: Mm-hmm. Yeah, we interviewed one of the players, said, yeah, he just brought in a whole new culture. A lot of times that's what it takes, just a change of atmosphere, the change of the top guy at the top, you know, and things do a lot better.
1: Well, and he had experience when he came in. It mm-hmm. was not his first head coaching job.
0: Right.
1: He just had experience, and yeah, it changed the it's amazing.
0: Mm-hmm.
1: Leadership can change culture. I do believe culture, obviously you have to have talent,
0: mm-hmm.
1: have to have good coaching
0: right.
1: and all that.
0: Yep.
1: But a lot of this is culture. Women's softball, their culture is one of the things I think that led to their great season last year. It's
0: mm-hmm.
1: just
0: a
1: culture that Coach Amy
0: mm-hmm.
1: And cultivated, and it does make a difference. Hopefully, you're going to see the same thing in men's basketball this year, and I think all Lamar Athletics going to be on the upswing. They're going to be the guys to watch this year, and you've got all sorts of sports on the campus. Find your favorite and just go support a team. It's mm-hmm. It's a lot of fun. 8:12, I should say. 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Let's switch gears to that weather.
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1: All right. Let's get this straight. We're not blowing away.
0: No, we're not blowing away. In fact, someone made the comment, said when the sun comes by tomorrow, there may have some sunshine as it comes by. It's very, very possible.
1: Yes.
0: In fact, that's what they're getting around New Orleans right now, partly cloudy skies over there. The low-level center, very poorly defined, located just southeast of New Orleans. And it's going to be moving very slowly to the west, picking up a little bit of forward speed here as we work through the day into tomorrow. And they'll be skirting right down the coastline of Louisiana and be in the Cameron area over towards Sabine Pass by tomorrow evening. So we'll expect a few showers of that. I think some of the heavy showers actually coming up this evening could see some heavier thunderstorms brewing up ahead of all of that. Look for a high today. Boy, hot. And we're talking about way up there around 100 degrees. 101, 102, not out of the question, especially up in the lakes. Lows not in the mid to upper 70s. We'll dial it back a little bit tomorrow, 93, 94, because we'll have more clouds and those scattered showers as the remnants of Bertha move on through from the east. And right now, already 83 degrees. We're off to a hot start, heading toward about 100 later today.
1: That is hot.
0: Yes, it is.
1: I have a lot of paperwork to do today, and I'm thankful for that. I will be
0: staying. Thank you. Mr. Carrier invented the air conditioning years
1: ago. Yes, I will be staying inside with Mr. Carrier today.
0: Yeah.
1: 8:14, News Talk 560, KLVI, back with our Pet of the Week.
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1: Well, yes, indeed. And I will tell you, Neighborhood Veterinary Center is glad to be the sponsor of our Pet of the Week from Beaumont Animal Care. And I don't know, Greg, this was, they're every one so cute or so handsome. This is a handsome young man.
0: I don't think this one will stick around very long. This is a good animal this morning. Got Rachel and Viviana here with us this morning. And it's hot out there, isn't it?
13: It's very hot.
0: I guess we get started, might want to mention the fact that be sure and have your animals that are outside animals have some protection from this broiling sun. You wouldn't want to be out there in the middle of this heat. Shaded. At the very least, some shade.
13: Correct. I mean, we were getting a lot of phone calls recently of dogs tied out with no shade, no water. They may have a dog house, but if that dog house is in the sun, that is not, it's like an oven in there. So it doesn't really give your dog a break from the summer heat.
0: Yeah.
13: And also leave them at home. Don't take them with you in the car.
0: Yeah.
13: Make sure that they're home with some water and you run your errands and just get back to your loved pet at home.
0: And make sure you change the water every once in a while. Some people don't do that. The water, it's going to be the same temperature as the air. I wouldn't want to drink 100-degree water. Mm-mm. Doesn't sound like fun to me, so make sure that happens as well. Got a good-looking animal this morning. I'll tell you what, Jersey Mike. Tell us a little bit about Jersey Mike.
14: So Jersey Mike is only a few months old. We're estimating him to be around 4 to 5 months. He's definitely going to be a little closer to the medium size. He's got a little bit more growing to do, but I think he's going to be a really good size, very great companion size. And he's done really great while with us. He's been sharing a kennel with different puppies that actually just recently left on a transport. So now he's all by himself. And honestly, I think it makes him stand out a little more. It makes him shine. We didn't realize how much of a trainable and really well-socialized puppy he is. He did great in my car. He walks great on the leash, and he's already listening really well to commands, trying to learn how to sit and follow you. So I think he's going to be a really great dog for any family.
0: And it kind of, you think of retriever, I can see a little bit of Dalmatian in it, in him. Gives you, has a little bit of faint black spots all up and down his back. He's mainly white. A little bit black around the face. A beautiful animal. And boy, very energetic. And I think it'll make a great, great family pet for kids.
14: He's very treat motivated. I think he's still learning toys, trying to get the hang of it. He'll chase it around a little bit, but he hasn't quite understood the concept of catch just yet.
0: Yeah.
14: But he's very food motivated. So I think that's going to help a lot with his training. Just like any puppy does need, really, they're going to have to learn all those commands, socializing, what they should and shouldn't do. So he's right there with all his other puppy friends. But I think him being very food motivated is going to help him out a lot.
0: Yeah, you mentioned a transport. What was the deal on that?
13: Yes, we had six of our shelter dogs get an opportunity to go to Maine, but it was an overnight transport.
0: So we were contacted
13: the day before that they had six open spots, and we were very lucky and blessed to get enough donations literally overnight
0: to
13: make this happen, because it was close to about $2,000 to make this happen for these six animals. But we did it.
0: Yeah.
13: So we had that Boise transport this Saturday. Took three dogs.
14: We have one more that still needs to go, two left.
0: Okay.
13: And then we had six leave yesterday. Mm-hmm. So we're doing pretty good.
0: Boy, aren't they lucky? Nice, cool environments are going on.
13: I thought about crawling on and going with them just to break from this Southeast Texas heat.
0: Exactly. So what are we down? Are we under 100 now? Are you still?
13: So we're under 100 dogs. So that's a nice little break. We're at 89 dogs and 21 cats currently at the facility.
0: That's the lowest you've been in a while, especially on the dogs.
13: It sure is.
0: That's
13: so good. We're hoping to keep it like that. And we're still encouraging adoptions and fosters, of course.
0: Right.
13: We can't make this happen without individuals like that, as well as monetary donations. So our donations for transport is empty.
0: This
13: spur of the moment one, we were lucky to just scrape by with barely enough to make it happen.
0: But you got it done.
13: So our pockets are empty. So if you're unable to adopt or foster, now's the time that if you can donate $2-3 here, it all adds up in the end, especially when it's in between transports.
0: Right.
13: When that's only, instead of a cup of coffee, you can send it our way just so that we can start getting ready and not be in a panic and unable to send animals for our next one.
0: Did some of the cats that we got in the acquisition, I guess you would call it, some of those been adopted?
13: A lot of them have been adopted and pulled by rescues. We had 21 cats go to three different rescue organizations last week, and a lot of those were from that situation because they were adult cats. Mm-hmm. Adult cats can sometimes be harder to adopt out. Everyone wants a tiny kitten.
0: Yeah.
13: But I tell you what, the adult cats, you know their personality, their litter box trained, you know what you're getting when you get an adult cat.
0: Yeah, that's true. What do you all want to tell the story about Sadie? I think that's a cool story.
14: So Sadie, it was actually a very sad situation for her. Her mom had passed about 2 years ago, and she had been staying with a relative for the past 2 years, of course. And unfortunately, that relative also was starting to have some other health issues. Mm-hmm. She was having trouble taking care of herself, so she couldn't really take care of Sadie anymore.
0: Right.
14: So she was signed over to us, and Sadie was 17 years old, which honestly, she looked pretty good for being 17
0: years old. That's way up for a dog.
14: Yeah, I would have never guessed she was 17. She still had weight. She had all her hair. She had a few white hairs, of course, but she looked great for 17. Mm. But of course, being in a new environment at 17 years old, it wasn't easy for her.
0: Right.
14: The entire time, she would just shake in the corner of her kennel. You could barely get her to look at you. Luckily, we found out that she would eat soft food. We didn't know that about her. We were worried we were going to have trouble with her eating. Turns out she's just spoiled and she was used to having soft food. But luckily, we did have a lot of people step up who were interested in giving her a home where she could spend her last few years, however many that may be, comfortably instead of in a shelter environment. And so there were just a lot of really generous people who were offering to help, whether it was to sponsor her adoption fee, to donate for her, to foster and adopt. And luckily the Box family did step up. They came and met her and she left that same day.
0: That's wonderful. I saw that story. I said, that's fantastic.
13: I wish they could all go that fast, right?
0: I know, isn't that great? Exactly. But anyway, that time of year to watch your animals, especially in this heat, take care of them. Don't do what you talked about, put them under a tree and chain them. I mean, good grief.
13: No. Yeah. I mean, in this heat, they will not survive.
0: No.
13: And, you know, they are in a fur coat. And if your pet, let's say an emergency happens and they get outside and they have possible heat stroke.
0: Yeah.
13: You know, first thing always, of course, we encourage getting to the vet.
0: Yeah.
13: But immediately cooling off their body with room temperature water, getting their paw pads wet, things like that is an emergency situation that we recommend doing while you're on the way to a vet for that care.
0: Okay, guys located on Pine Street. You always, what's your hours basically during the day?
13: We're open Tuesday through Friday from 10 to 5 and Saturdays 10 to 4.
0: Okay, so you can go on a Saturday. That's good. That's good. Go find you a new friend, but make sure you understand it is a commitment. A lot of people don't understand how much of a commitment it is until they get into it sometimes, because it's not inexpensive, too.
13: No, I mean, we're lucky to offer $70 adoption fees that includes their vaccines, dewormer, flea prevention, microchipping, and their spay and neuter. But in reality, we're paying $200 to $300. Mm-hmm. We're just lucky to be able to offer that at a discount price, and that's not the rest of their life medical care. So, you know, pets get older, they need to be seen by a vet, they need a dental, they need additional vaccines, things like that. So it really is a commitment that I wish more people understood. If they did, maybe we'd have less in a shelter.
0: I agree. Well, hopefully Jersey Mike will be getting a new home. And of course, you can go by and see him or look at him on Facebook, your Facebook page, on your page and our KLVI page. Thanks for joining us this morning.
13: Thank you so much. Right. You too.
1: All right. That's a great story.
0: Good looking animal there. Well, and the story of Sadie was great.
1: Yeah, the story of Sadie. I'm sorry. I was sort of choked up there. That's a great story.
0: Yeah.
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0: 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I mean, it's like going to a people hospital. It was really something else.
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1: News Talk 560 KLVI. It is 8:29. Jim Love and Greg Bostwick putting together our picture of Jersey Mike and getting that all up. And let's see, saving our pet of the week. We'll multitasking. We were talking about it earlier. This was like triple tasking right now.
0: Yeah.
1: It takes me a second to do everything here. Again, thanks to Beaumont Animal Care for stopping by today with our pet.
0: Yeah, I don't think Jersey Mike will stick around. I think
1: he's I don't think he'll be around long. He's going to get nabbed. He's a very, very friendly, just a great, great dog. Mm-hmm. News Talk 560. Let's see. We'll take a break for Fox News. That's coming up. Talk some more about the weather and just the hot weather.
0: Yeah.
1: Wow. It's... you know, did we hit 100 last year? There's some.
0: I think we did in most areas, but this is pretty tough. You know, we may get 101, 102 in a few spots today.
1: Wow. And we have had some years where we did not hit 100.
0: Right. Rarely, but it does happen.
1: Rare. Yeah. Okay. Yeah. Someplace we're going to hit it. And, of course, well, what is the – well, of course, I guess that depends on the forecast, what's going on. I was going to ask – would the hotter areas be to the north or south?
0: They should be north.
1: Should be north. Yeah. So the Jaspers and such should have the hottest temperatures.
0: I would think so, yeah.
1: Compared to a Sabine Pass or something.
0: Yes.
1: 8:30, we'll take a break for Fox News and back with more.
2: Fox News, I'm Therese Crowley. Dignified transfer this morning at Dover Air Force Base, Delaware. The fourth fallen U.S. soldier, now identified as 28-year-old Sergeant Angel Rampersad of Queens, New York. She was killed by an Iran missile strike at the U.S. base in Jordan. President Trump, attending, says he has no interest in meeting with Tehran until they're ready to convene in a meaningful way. Secretary of State Marco Rubio in Manila.
3: Ships are trying to go through the straits.

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1: Beaumont City Council Tuesday selected Corey Crenshaw as mayor pro tem for the next year. The Ward 1 councilman succeeds Councilman A.J. Turner, who was mayor pro tem in 2025. The mayor pro tem carries out the duties of the mayor when he is absent or unable to perform them. Texas added more jobs than any other state, adding more jobs than any other state this past June. The Labor Department shows Texas employers gained almost 43,500 jobs over the month. Over half those new positions came from professional and business services, marking that sector's biggest single-month job surge in nearly 5 years. The hiring spree pushed a total Texas payroll to an all-time record of nearly $14.5 million. And Amarillo is the top city for renters in Texas, and among the top 10 in the country. It turns out that Amarillo has all of it going for it, from personal finance, marketplace, wallet hub. They compared 182 cities, and Amarillo came out as one of the top cities. Data places Amarillo 10th in the U.S. overall, ahead of Plano at 12th and Austin at 13th. Among the cities analyzed, Amarillo stood out with the third lowest cost of living and the second highest rental vacancy rate. News Talk 560, KLVI, it is 8:35. We're going to take another look at the weather with meteorologist Greg Bostwick.
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3: They say there's nothing more important in Texas than football.
4: Water break.
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1: And once again, we are looking for probably a forecast not that different than we would see any other time during the summer.
5: Exactly. A lot of heat, a little bit hotter than normal today. Should be near 100. Up in the lakes, there could be a few spots hit 101, 102. And again, that peak will probably be around 3 or 4 o'clock this afternoon. Otherwise, could see a thunderstorm, too, late this afternoon coming in from the northeast. We're going to watch the skies closely for that, because this time of year, you get that top of temperature around 100. And with the humidity we have, there's going to be a lot of energy in the air, so we could see some strong storms. So watch for that late today. Otherwise, we're going to continue to watch Bertha, what's left of it, heading westbound. It's going to be moving across southeast Louisiana today, along the coastline, south of Lafayette, and then back over to our area by the time we get to Thursday evening. So could see a few showers with that. I don't think it's a ton of rain. Most of that will stay well offshore in the Gulf. And we'll also look for temperatures to be a little bit cooler tomorrow and Friday. So not a bad thing there at all. Probably lower to middle 90s instead of the 99, 100 range we're expecting for today. So overall, not too bad of a forecast. Outside, we have a lot of sunshine at 85 degrees already.
1: Oh, 85 already. So yeah. I think we know what's in store for us today for sure.
5: Blazing.
1: And again, as you mentioned a little earlier, you don't have to do that work at 12 noon.
5: No.
1: Just be careful.
5: Yeah, just take it easy. Especially, you know, I'd say you get older, your yes. body's capability to dissipate the heat is not as good as when you were younger, you know, as far as your perspiration capability and things like that. So, yeah, your body has a tough time adapting at that as you get older.
1: Oh, there's no question. I can feel it, and I can remember many, many, many, many years ago.
5: Right.
1: I helped at a farm in the Warren area, and I would be working hard at 12 noon.
5: Yes.
1: You know, all the old folks would be going in, and I'd say, no, I'm going to get this.
5: Keep going.
1: I'm going to get this cut. I'm going to.

0: get this done and would be just fine. You won't catch me doing that anymore.
1: No, I said that's probably a good idea.
0: Good idea. And you made a really good point with our friends from Beaumont Animal Care, and I'm glad you did. Be careful of your animals today. Mm. I know people have some outside animals, and quite frankly, stick your head in that doghouse.
1: Yeah.
0: Depending. If they're plastic, if not good.
1: No.
0: And certainly even the wooden ones are going to heat up.
1: Yeah.
0: So just because they've got a doghouse and a bowl of water, and then you're drinking 80-degree water.
1: Mm-hmm.
0: No, just be careful.
1: Yeah, and the thing is, especially on the doghouse, if they're in the shade, that's a whole different story versus in the sun. A lot of people just have them in the wide open ball, nothing. And that's tough when that sun is shining down like that.
0: Yeah, one of the things I want to add eventually, I want to add some sort of cover period.
1: Yes.
0: For an area where the dogs are. They're open area and then a covered area.
1: That's a smart idea.
0: As well as that, some sort of cover. Because, again, they want that shade.
1: Sure.
0: And
1: as would you.
0: Yeah, as would I. Yeah. And, hey, this extends beyond dogs. I mean, if you've got some... you got some other animals on the property.
1: Yeah.
0: Look out for them.
1: Yeah.
0: Because this will be probably our hottest temperatures of the year.
1: It very well could be. Yeah. Yes.
0: 839 News Talk 560 KLVL.
2: 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Big strikes coming on Iran's nuke sites.
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0: News Talk 560, KLVI. It's a Wednesday morning.
1: Guys. Yeah, yeah.
0: Time's flying here. And
1: yeah, you don't want to do Tuesday over again.
0: No, that was no fun. Yesterday was not one of our better technical days with computers.
1: Yes,
0: so
1: yes.
0: I am not anxious to do that one over. That is for sure. And tomorrow, well, that means tomorrow's Thursday. I think Al's going to try to rejoin us tomorrow.
1: That'll be great. I'm just glad Al wasn't here yesterday.
0: Oh, yes, yes. Well, he would have helped me probably with some new words and such.
1: Yeah, exactly.
0: But our techs are always so friendly in trying to resolve it. I can't really use any new words, though they probably use some new words concerning the software. They probably learned a few new words.
1: I watched you in action yesterday. I said, I don't know how he does it. I couldn't handle it. I'd be throwing something by now.
0: Well, in my mind... In my mind, I was. More than 387,000 vehicles being recalled by Ford due to seatbelt issue. National Highway...
1: My vehicle may be on that list.
0: National Highway Transportation Safety Administration says the switch for the easy entry second row outer seats.
1: Okay, that doesn't sound like that's going to apply to me.
0: Doesn't sound like to you. On certain Ford and Lincoln SUVs, may stick.
1: Okay,
0: this could cause the seats to unlatch, tip, or slide unexpectedly.
1: That's not a good thing.
0: Mm-hmm. Possibly causing injuries.
1: Yeah,
0: I will tell you, I am surprised we now have more things like this, mm-hmm. and not dissing Ford. I mean, with all manufacturers, because you think about it, every year you got to come out with a new model.
1: Right.
0: It's not like we're building the same thing.
1: Yeah.
0: I know
1: it's gotta be different.
0: Powertrain and some of those things remain the same for a number of years before they change. But there's so many changes every year on a vehicle. You got to wonder.
1: Yeah, and some of the changes I certainly have not liked. I mean, there's been some great changes for the backup cameras and all that type of stuff. That's probably one of the best innovations ever in a vehicle, besides seat belts, probably.
0: Certainly, a backup camera, the little lights that come on when there's a car coming around
1: you. Yes.
0: Certainly, in my daughter's Chevy, the overhead view, I still don't know how it does it.
1: Mm-hmm. I don't either. I got that on my truck.
0: Yeah, I mean, it's just spectacular, the devices on today's vehicles, making them, to me, safer and safer.
1: Right.
0: There's no question about it.
1: But they also do dumb things, too, and sometimes you have to fix them.
0: The dumbest thing, and I believe the president has said that this will be dropped, and that is the engine dying at a stop sign.
1: I hate that.
0: I hate it. Now, on my Toyota, there is an actual switch, but it will not stay in that off position. So every time you start it, you have to turn that switch to shut it down.
1: Yes.
0: And it is just irritating. You can't tell me it doesn't wear a starter out faster.
1: And how does that save gas? I don't understand.
0: I don't either, because I suspect you gulp a little gas when you start it.
1: Exactly.
0: Yeah. So I think it is stupid. Mm-hmm. And again, I suspect that was a federal government mandate.
1: I remember the first time I ran into that, I had really rented a car to take a trip because we don't run the miles up on our other vehicle. And it was a Dodge, I can't remember whatever they called, Durango, that's what it was. Uh-huh. And we're driving Lake Charles. The first time I stopped at a stoplight, the engine shut off. I said, what? What happened to this thing?
0: Did you try and start it before you
1: figured
0: it out?
1: Yeah, I tried to start it. Then I realized it was a stupid auto start thing.
0: Yeah.
1: Or auto brake, or what do you want to call it?
0: Yeah, bad plan.
1: Yeah.
0: It's just a bad plan.
1: Yeah.
0: And there are several of those. The story we had earlier, the state story, about slimming down some of these auto devices on diesel trucks.
1: Mm-hmm.
0: Yes. And also, some of these trucks will go into sort of a limp mode, and that's one thing. If you've got a problem, it could damage the truck.
1: Right.
0: But if this is because it may be putting out a little too much pollution, just throw something up on the dash.
1: Yeah.
0: And let me go to the shop and have it fixed.
1: Mm-hmm.
0: You know, I don't
1: exactly.
0: You know, I'm between you know, Beaumont and San Antonio, I don't want it to limp down to 40.
1: No, that's not a good plan.
0: Yeah, not a good plan. 8:46, News Talk 560 KLVI.
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15: This new Maine candidate, the guy that seems to have emerged in this Maine Senate race, his name is Troy Jackson. 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And he will now, it looks like, be the new nominee for the Senate in Maine. 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
0: Well, coming up this Saturday, it is a lot of fun. 5th annual Fisherama Fishing Tournament, 25th, noon to 4, Port Neches Park, 600 Grigsby Avenue in Port Neches. 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And water's fine, fish are biting. You can join them for a day of angling excitement, family-friendly activities. Got some park activities, and of course, just down from a tugboat island there at Port Neches Park. Young scientists, explorers are going to have a lot of STEAM stuff going on. That's science, technology, engineering, arts, and mathematics. The STEAM activities designed to educate and inspire. From interactive exhibits, hands-on experiments, there's a lot to discover. Live music, they got that for you. Plus food vendors, all sorts of food, grill favorites, tasty treats. It's going to be some great food. You can cast your vote for your favorite food vendor. And here's the best part. It's free.
1: Boy, that's right. You can't beat that.
0: You can't beat that. Go eat, cast a vote for your fave, and it is free.
1: Wow.
0: Also, check out the sponsor vendors, diverse group of booths where you can pick up lots of merchandise, printed merchandise, get to know some of our local business partners. It's 5th annual Fisherama Fishing Tournament, noon to 4 on Saturday, 600 Grigsby Avenue. You think it's going to be decent weather Saturday?
1: Yeah, there'll be some scattered showers, but I don't think anything really crazy. Cool. So I think it's doable.
0: All right.
1: I don't see a big problem.
0: Cool. Yeah. Yeah, that'll be cool. And I got great parking down there. And yeah. It's just a great view. I was down at, actually, I was down at the Wheelhouse last Friday night, stopped by and sat outside. And it's amazing watching those big ships.
1: Oh, yeah.
0: Ply the channel.
1: Yeah.
0: I just, you don't realize how big they are.
1: They are huge.
0: Until one comes by you in a situation like that. And
1: right.
0: You realize, okay, this is huge. This is actually a huge, huge ship. News Talk 560 KLVI. Let's see, what did I have here? Elon Musk wants to make a...
1: I saw that.
0: What is he talking about?
1: He wants, what was it?
0: Well, he wants to create a AI version of the Odyssey.
1: That's what it was.
0: That is historically accurate.
1: Yeah, I don't know.
0: Okay,
1: I haven't
0: what
1: seen
0: does historically accurate mean?
1: I have no I idea. Well, it's, some people's accuracy is different than others,
0: exactly.
1: I guess.
0: He's going to make
1: it's a, from a poem anyway.
0: Yes. He's going to make a full-length movie.
1: You know, how much of that is really history?
0: Well, true. But it's also sort of interesting. He's making what, Grok? That's his
1: His thing is Grok, yeah.
0: Yeah, that's sort of interesting. So a whole movie made with that.
1: Yeah.
0: That is,
1: and he probably produced it for little or nothing since it's all AI-driven.
0: Exactly.
1: I think his objection was some of the actors and actresses in the movie.
0: Well, you don't have to worry about them.
1: Yeah, you got free.
0: Yeah,
1: people.
0: You won't have to worry about it. Where did that story go?
1: I had it a while ago, and
0: I've lost a story I had that I wanted to talk about, and I have of which app did
1: yeah,
0: I
1: no,
0: leave?
1: It
0: which
1: happens.
0: App did I leave it on?
1: Yeah.
0: I may have to just paraphrase this one. Oh no, I found it now. I found it was in the New York Post app. Again, we've talked about AI. Just talking about AI now.
1: Right,
0: an experimental open AI model.
1: Mm-hmm.
0: Went rogue during an internal cybersecurity test, escaped its isolated testing environment, and hacked a rival AI developer.
1: Wow.
0: In what ChatGPT makers described as an unprecedented incident.
1: Okay, so basically the whatever this artificial intelligence,
0: attacked
1: whatever.
0: Arrival. I
1: basically did it all on its own. Didn't have any input.
0: Yes.
1: It just
0: stopped
1: this up on its own. Oh, that's wonderful.
0: All on its own.
1: Yeah.
0: Episode occurred during an internal stress test in which OpenAI intentionally switched off many of the safeguards
1: Oh boy.
0: That prevented from carrying out dangerous hacks.
1: Yeah. It's kind of like iRobot is being developed as we speak.
0: Oh, it is. Researchers say they wanted to measure just how far the experimental model could go. Instead, the company says it escaped.
1: Yeah.
0: Got into the internet, and attacked a real company's systems.
1: Wow.
0: They call it an unprecedented cyber incident, saying the model became, hyper-focused on completing its assignment.
1: That's about it.
0: Hyper-focused on completing its assignment.
1: And that means you have to kill somebody, maybe? That's what we'll do.
0: Exactly.
1: Yeah.
0: Or if you have to set the missiles off.
1: Right.
0: See, that's what scares me.
1: Yeah.
0: If we use more AI in the Defense Department.
1: Yeah.
0: That's what scares me.
1: Yeah, the first one to really tackle that was, it's actually the movie Failsafe.
0: Yes.
1: That's an old classic from back in the 60s, black and white.
0: Yes.
1: Henry Fonda, a young Henry Fonda.
0: Yes.
1: And we also had Larry Hagman. Remember, he was in that as well. J.R.
0: Yes.
1: Very young Larry Hagman. That was a classic movie that talked about mistakes being made leading to war.
0: Yeah, that was a classic movie and well done. Very well done. So I don't know. We're out of time. It frightens me. This is not the first incident. Every time
1: and it
0: they
1: won't
0: turn,
1: be the last.
0: Yeah, every time they turn AI a bit loose, it goes rogue and does something bad.
1: Yeah.
0: Well, I will see you in the morning. Hopefully,
1: you bet. Glad be great to have him back.
0: Yes,
1: hopefully so.
0: And we're going to close out, as always, with our national anthem on KLVI.

0: News. Beaumont City Council Tuesday selected Corey Crenshaw as mayor pro tem for the next year. The Ward 1 councilman succeeds Councilman A.J. Turner, who was mayor pro tem in 2025. The mayor pro tem carries out the duties of the mayor when he is absent or unable to perform them. The Trump administration is looking to cut federal diesel rules to lower new truck costs for Texas drivers. EPA Administrator Lee Zeldin announced a plan to end automatic power cuts caused by faulty exhaust fluid sensors while shortening required emissions warranties. The EPA estimates the change could cut upfront truck cost by about $6,000, a massive deal in Texas which leads the nation with 210,000 heavy truck drivers. However, independent driver groups are warning shorter warranties will leave truckers footing higher repair bills out of pocket. Hearings on the $12 billion proposal are set for July the 29th and July 30th. Texas added more jobs than any other state in June, while national hiring remained mostly flat. Tuesday's figures from the Labor Department show Texas employers gained almost 43,500 jobs over the month. Over half these new positions came from professional and business services, making that sector's biggest single-month job surge in nearly 5 years. I'm Jim Love. For these and other stories, go to KLVI.com.
1: 15 seconds.

WPI News. Beaumont City Council Tuesday selected Corey Crenshaw as mayor pro tem for the next year. The Ward 1 councilman succeeds Councilman A.J. Turner, who was mayor pro tem in 2025. The mayor pro tem carries out the duties of the mayor when he is absent or unable to perform them. The Trump administration is looking to cut federal diesel rules to lower new truck costs for Texas drivers. EPA Administrator Lee Zeldin announced a plan to end automatic power cuts caused by faulty exhaust fluid sensors while shortening required emissions warranties. The EPA estimates the change could cut upfront truck cost by about $6,000, a massive deal in Texas which leads the nation with 210,000 heavy truck drivers. However, independent driver groups are warning shorter warranties will leave truckers footing higher repair bills out of pocket. Hearings on the $12 billion proposal are set for July the 29th and July 30th. Texas added more jobs than any other state in June, while national hiring remained mostly flat. Tuesday's figures from the Labor Department show Texas employers gained almost 43,500 jobs over the month. Over half these new positions came from professional and business services, making that sector's biggest single-month job surge in nearly 5 years. I'm Jim Love. For these and other stories, go to KLVI.com.

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1: If you're hearing this, you should be concerned about the Asian longhorned beetle, an invasive species that's destroying our trees. But you can help. 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
0: Look up, look down, look around. Look up, look down, look around. In the trees and on the ground, 'cause the ALB must be found.
1: Some signs of the ALB are dime-sized holes on tree trunks, a sawdust-like material called frass, and the beetle itself, with a long black body and white spots.
0: Look up, look down, look around. Look up, look down, look around. In the trees and on the ground, 'cause the ALB must be found.
1: Learn all the signs and how to report them at AsianLonghornedBeetle.com. 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

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I'm Jim Love. 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

0: You know, maybe the last time that New York and California have a chance of changing the trajectory of where their states are headed. We'll check in with Steve Hilton later. We got to get Bruce Blakeman on the show, Linda. I want to get him on. We'll check in with all things Simple Man, self-proclaimed Bill O'Reilly. He apparently had a big fight with Chris Cuomo. I'm still angry to this day at Andrew Cuomo, what he did in New York with COVID. I'm apoplectic still about it.
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11: Fox News, I'm Tom Graham. President Trump attending a dignified transfer ceremony at Dover Air Force Base in Delaware today as the remains of four soldiers who were recently killed during that conflict with Iran make their way back to their families.
12: This is the third time that he has been to Dover since the start of the Iran war. Now today, we have these four other soldiers.
11: Fox's Jennifer Griffin there. Tropical storm Bertha lashing the northern Gulf Coast from the Florida Panhandle to Louisiana. Fox's Robert Ray.
13: It is making its way into the boot of the state of Louisiana, where that is all low-lying marsh areas where the Mississippi River runs up. Could see 1 to 4 foot of surge, very little rain, but a windmaker.
11: Bertha packing winds at 45 miles per hour. It is the second named storm of the Atlantic hurricane season. 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
14: I'm Jim Love with KLVI News. Beaumont City Council Tuesday selected Corey Crenshaw as mayor pro tem for the next year. The Ward 1 councilman succeeds Councilman A.J. Turner, who was mayor pro tem in 2025. The mayor pro tem carries out the duties of the mayor when he is absent or unable to perform them. The Trump administration is looking to cut federal diesel rules to lower new truck costs for Texas drivers. EPA Administrator Lee Zeldin announced a plan to end automatic power cuts caused by faulty exhaust fluid sensors while shortening required emissions warranties. The EPA estimates the change could cut upfront truck cost by about $6,000, a massive deal in Texas which leads the nation with 210,000 heavy truck drivers. However, independent driver groups

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6: Fox News, I'm John Saucier. President Trump paying a visit to Marietta, Georgia today. He says the United States, quote, won Venezuela and is going to be bringing in oil.
7: We're taking tremendous amounts of oil, and they're taking tremendous amounts of oil. It's a partnership, in a sense. They're doing a great job. We're working together. And millions of barrels of oil is going to Houston. And Louisiana, coming to you indirectly.
6: This comes as the oil market is under pressure because of the Strait of Hormuz and the war with Iran. According to AAA, the national average of a gallon of gasoline in the United States is up over $4. Tropical storm Bertha making landfall in southeastern Louisiana. Governor Jeff Landry in Baton Rouge.
8: I want to remind everyone of something important, that forecasts can change, and even a weaker storm can produce dangerous rainfall, localized flooding, and hazardous travel conditions.
6: And it's expected to move into Texas next. 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
1: I'm Jim Love with KLVI News. Beaumont City Council Tuesday selected Corey Crenshaw as mayor pro tem for the next year. The Ward 1 councilman succeeds Councilman A.J. Turner, who was mayor pro tem in 2025. The mayor pro tem carries out the duties of the mayor when he is absent or unable to perform them. The Trump administration is looking to cut federal diesel rules to lower new truck costs for Texas drivers. EPA Administrator Lee Zeldin announced a plan to end automatic power cuts caused by faulty exhaust fluid sensors while shortening required emissions warranties. The EPA estimates the change could cut upfront truck cost by about $6,000, a massive deal in Texas which leads the nation with 210,000 heavy truck drivers. However, independent driver groups are warning shorter warranties will leave truckers footing higher repair bills out of pocket. Hearings on the $12 billion proposal are set for July the 29th and July 30th. Texas added more jobs than any other state in June, while national hiring remained mostly flat. Tuesday's figures from the Labor Department show Texas employers gained almost 43,500 jobs over the month. Over half these new positions came from professional and business services, making that sector's biggest single-month job surge in nearly 5 years. I'm Jim Love. For these and other stories, go to KLVI.com.
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0: teachings and whatnot is basically what, you know, Satan was described as the perfect beauty. And the idea that you're willing to destroy your own body, and if we're all made in God's image, you're destroying what God made you in order to pursue something else. It's just not really good. I think it's good that you exposed maybe some older people to this so that they know what their grandkids and kids are watching, because he is undeniably everywhere. And it is, I don't know what to say. Like when he, you know, 14 years old to start using testosterone and steroids and whatnot, and not, you know, talking about the things it does to your joints, your bone density. And it's like, yeah, I'm sure that he could fracture his jawline pretty easily, considering he's used steroids for 6 years at the age of 20, because your bone density is going to be lower. So congratulations. But the long-term impacts of what he's doing, I'm sure, are going to come back to bite him in the end.
1: Yeah, I mean, I hope not. I mean, maybe, you know, again, if you're 20 years old, to me, you're a kid. And I kind of looked at it that way.
0: Well,
1: and
0: I mean, look at it from your parents' generation way. Your dad, you know, being part of the Greatest Generation. Most of those boys on Normandy and storming the beaches were 20, were 18, were those ages where they were putting everything on the line. And this kid is just out there smashing his own face so that he gets more likes on social media. Which generation do we want to live and look like?
1: Well, I mean, the challenge that you're describing for my father, who lived through the Great Depression and grew up really poor, and then Pearl Harbor happens and he signs up and spends 4 years in the Pacific. Maybe we're all guilty of spoiling our kids a little bit. Although I really, as a dad, try to watch that part of how I deal with my kids. It's like,
0: but boy, think about, really, you know, he's basically the opposite of what you just described, though. Like, you're glad that your son and daughter haven't pursued this because it is so destructive. And he's destroying himself to get the attention that you're glad that your children haven't sought.
1: Well, I've said this so many times in the past, I don't want to, you know, repeat myself. I don't think fame in and of itself is healthy. Now you have this entire new world. It's social media. And, you know, even at a young age, it's kind of rough to handle that you're now famous. I mean, he would often film himself going into clubs and it's like he's a rock star. My kids knew exactly who he was, and I barely being prompted by it and could tell me chapter and verse about him. And I bet if Linda were to ask her children or older kids, I guarantee they know who this guy is. Not sure Linda wants to go there. I don't think her younger son would know, but, you know, it's...
2: Well, he's not allowed on social media. That's not even a conversation. And as the kids, as we get back,
1: here we go. He's not allowed to have McDonald's french fries. He's not allowed to go on social media.
2: He's not. My kid's not going to have... Are you looking at these House committee hearings? They've got these poor kids that are getting targeted and they take these pictures. No, they pretend to be girls. I mean, this stuff is real, man. Like, you're not coming at my kid. My kid's going to be probably 14, 15 years old before he's allowed to have any kind of social media. I didn't let any of the kids have TikTok. They're still not allowed to have TikTok because there's still Chinese involvement. They're not allowed to have anything on Facebook. They have Instagram accounts that are all private, except for their sports stuff. They can have Snapchat, but I have access to everything. They can't do anything. They're not doing anything.
1: Now, look, I wish more parents were as aware as you are, and I'm being complimentary.
2: That's a great word, aware. And it's lacking.
1: You know, because they have no idea. And you add another component to it. And this is why I'm telling parents, you've got to know what your kids are doing on social media. You don't know. They're in their bedroom and they're all over the place. And first of all, the bullying on social media, and they'll attack your looks. They'll attack how you speak. They'll attack the clothes you wear. And for teenagers that are not prepared for the criticism, you know, I mean, you have kids committing suicide over the stuff that's said on social media. It's
2: 100%. 100%. And that's why you have these kids getting in these weird things, right? Like, I want to dress like a lunatic. I want to dress like a cat. I want to, you know, be a furry. I want to smash the bones in my face.
1: By the way, this is Linda speaking for herself. She wants to be a furry.
2: Very funny.
0: Whoa.
2: That took a turn. Take it easy. Look, I like animals. I don't want to be one.
1: I still can't even define what a furry is. I mean, I've said this many times. I cannot even begin to think about when I started in talk radio, you know, many, many decades ago, that I'd ever thought I'd be talking about. Here we are. You know, you got six gender Tellerico, God is non-binary, championing the rights of biological men to have access to abortion. I'm like, what the hell is going on here? And this is another example. But here's one other thing. What people don't know is our top geopolitical foes, China, Russia, Iran, other countries, Mideastern countries, they are targeting young people. You know, you hear about the rise of anti-Semitism on social media. A lot of it is because of the tens of millions of dollars and bot accounts that target young people to create an impression. And they want to be part of what the modern thinking is without any knowledge base at all whatsoever, or without a full knowledge base, for example, of the history of Israel and how they've been constantly under fire and they're defending themselves. Nobody really knows what happened on October 7th, 2023. Or what would you expect your government to do if 40,000 Americans, you know, died in a day?
2: Let me tell you something. And I will say
1: you
2: this.
1: Let me tell you something,
2: all right? It's a very simple thing. People today do not read. They're headline heroes. They don't read a whole article. They don't read books. They chat GPT and AI their way through homework, through papers. There is a lack of effort and a lack of interest because there's so much stimulus everywhere. On top of that, all of those devices have given parents the ability to be completely absent. So you have two jobs as a parent, in my opinion. Keep your children off of devices. Keep your children off of YouTube and social media. And stop being their friend. Start being their parent. Take them out. Spend time with them. Teach them. Be a great role model and a mentor so that we don't have another generation of DSA lunatics. That's what I think we need to do.
1: No, I think all of this is real. All right, quick break. More, I guess, on Clavicular and much more on the other side. 800-941-SHAWN is our number if you want to be a part of this program as we continue.
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12: 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How could she have just gone down there and accidentally died? How could there have been no marks on her?
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11: This season on Blood Trails, we're following the trail of seven cases that start in the field and end in the shadows, where missing persons reports, half-buried evidence, and whispered suspicions blur the line between hunting story and homicide.
14: I just instantly started freaking out, yelling to the world, what's going on? 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I mean, I'm out in the middle of nowhere. 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
11: From the frozen woods of Maine to the mountains of Montana, from an archery opener gone wrong in Wisconsin to a father's last walk through the Minnesota deer woods. 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
11: 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Blood Trails.
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5: 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With flavors like blueberry almond, it's a breakfast that helps start your day the right way. Gut fuel is in the bag. Say hi to the new Kashi Gut Health Granola.
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8: Fox News, I'm Tom Graham. President Trump with harsh words for Iranian leadership following several days of Pentagon strikes.
9: They want to make a deal. But I say they're not ready to make a deal. Because every time they make a deal, they want to change it and everything. They're not ready. They'll be ready very soon.
8: Speaking at a campaign-style event in Georgia, the FBI taking down another member of its most wanted fraudster list who allegedly stole Medicare from Medicare. The Trump administration claims they are cracking down on those who rip off the government.
10: That fraudster had 16 different bank accounts, stealing $500 million from American taxpayers. So federal investigators say Khalid Sattari was the mastermind behind this massive fraud scheme that provided expensive genetic cancer tests that patients didn't need.
8: Fox's Dana Marie McNichol. 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
11: I'm Jim Love with KLVI News. Beaumont City Council Tuesday selected Corey Crenshaw as mayor pro tem for the next year. The Ward 1 councilman succeeds Councilman A.J. Turner, who was mayor pro tem in 2025. The mayor pro tem carries out the duties of the mayor when he is absent or unable to perform them. The Trump administration is looking to cut federal diesel rules to lower new truck costs for Texas drivers. EPA Administrator Lee Zeldin announced a plan to end automatic power cuts caused by faulty exhaust fluid sensors while shortening required emissions warranties. The EPA estimates the change could cut upfront truck cost by about $6,000, a massive deal in Texas which leads the nation with 210,000 heavy truck drivers. However, independent driver groups are warning shorter warranties will leave truckers footing higher repair bills out of pocket. Hearings on the $12 billion proposal are set for July the 29th and July 30th. Texas added more jobs than any other state in June. While national hiring remained mostly flat, Tuesday's figures from the Labor Department show Texas employers gained almost 43,500 jobs over the month. Over half these new positions came from professional and business services, making that sector's biggest single-month job surge in nearly 5 years. I'm Jim Love. For these and other stories, go to KLVI.com.

All right, that's going to wrap things up for today. John Fetterman tonight, Ted Cruz tonight, Jim Jordan tonight, Clay Travis tonight. Interestingly, the Colorado governor, Jared Polis, and he and I have had a few shootouts over the years. He is upset over the new direction of a radicalized Democratic Party. We'll get his thoughts on that. Set your DVR tonight, Hannity, 9 Eastern on the Fox News Channel. We'll see you tonight, back here tomorrow. Thank you for making this show possible.

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8: Every hunter knows that the wilderness is full of surprises. 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
9: 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How could she have just gone down there and accidentally died? 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
8: This season on Blood Trails, we're following the trail of seven cases that start in the field and end in the shadows, where missing persons reports, half-buried evidence, and whispered suspicions blur the line between hunting story and homicide.
11: I just instantly started freaking out, yelling to the world, what's going on? I yelled, help. I mean, I'm out in the middle of nowhere. I had no idea what was going on.
8: From the frozen woods of Maine to the mountains of Montana, from an archery opener gone wrong in Wisconsin to a father's last walk through the Minnesota deer woods, each story begins with a hunter stepping into the wild, but not all of them come back.
12: You know, you just got an empty feeling. What do you say? He's not here with us. You know, it was tough.
8: I'm Jordan Sillars. Join me as we track the truth through tangled cover and cold case files, where every trail tells a story, and every story leaves its own trail of blood. Blood Trails.
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